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ain't a masterpiece. Oh my, my, oh my, my love. I take one look at you, you're taking me out.

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If you're looking for today's hit music and tons of it, you found it. 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
1: After the long offseason, just an hour away from the Syracuse football season opener in 2026, the Cuse getting ready to take on UNH New Hampshire for the first ever meeting between these two programs, and a beautiful day in central New York outside as fans are gathering inside from the quad area in through Myron Victory Court and getting ready for year three of the Fran Brown era to start this afternoon against New Hampshire. Tim Leonard with you, and Matt Park and Adam Terry will have the play-by-play story right at the top of the hour. They're inside the dome right now in our Nye Auto broadcast booth, and we'll go in there for our Visions Federal Credit Union first look with Matt and Adam. And Matt, a lot of exciting storylines around this team. Adam and I were hitting on the new defensive coordinator, Vince Karras, and I think everyone is just really jacked up to see a healthy Steve Angeli back at the quarterback position.
2: No question, Tim, and hi to you, and welcome everybody to the start of the season. We're still just an hour away and looking forward to getting this one going because, Adam, let's face it, last season turned sour with Angeli's injury. It was a third of the way through the year. That alone didn't need to be a season-ending issue, but it turned out to be that way. The Orange just did not have a suitable backup quarterback. There was a ripple effect with other injuries and shortcomings, and those got exposed to the point where everybody's been dying to get to this moment.
3: Yeah, and it was a tremendous start. You looked at what the potential, the promise of what Steve Angeli had in this offense, and excited to see him go back out. That Achilles injury, as we've seen over the past couple of years, is one just like an ACL. You're getting back, but are you the same person? So offensive line has to do a great job this year of keeping him on his feet and not getting him roughed up a little bit so that we can see that potential really start to mount as we go through the course of the season. So you love what he does to this Jeff Nixon offense, and then also some of these key pieces that they went to the transfer portal to go out and get to make that even better.
2: Tim, you made the point locally, and I know you and I have talked about it off the air. The thing to watch about Angeli is, as good as he was and as exciting as that start of the game was at Clemson into the second half, we really haven't seen all that much of Steve even. So
1: right.
2: The idea that he comes out and, knock on wood, you don't need him the whole game today, but then to see what he strings together in the first part of the season will be important. You know, as we are chatting here, Tim, I see there's six quarterbacks and center combinations working out right now. Those are, aside from the kickers and holders, the only Syracuse players on the field for the time being. We do have some injury updates and things that we can touch on as we go by here, but no real surprises at this stage.
1: All right. Oh, go ahead, Adam. Yep.
3: No, I'm excited to get this thing rolling. It'll be a good one.
1: Yeah, no doubt. And I know there's been a lot of discussion, maybe more discussion than ever, about the backup quarterback position going into a season. We will see the backups we anticipate today, considering the opponent, an FCS opponent in New Hampshire. So we'll check back in with Matt and Adam as we progress through Orange pregame. We'll also hear from QB1, Steve Angeli, on his recovery, how he's feeling going into year two of this Jeff Nixon offense. And we'll hear from defensive back Chris Peel, who is one of the leaders of the defense. That conversation will be immediately next on our Orange pregame coverage, working you towards a noon kickoff this afternoon. Syracuse and New Hampshire, you're listening to it on the Syracuse Sports Network from Learfield.
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1: Syracuse football opens the season this Saturday against New Hampshire, and we've got one of the stars with us, the defensive back, Chris Peel, who is back for his second season with the Cuse. And Chris, how pumped to get back out there and go against someone else for the first time in a while?
18: Man, I'm super excited. We've been going against each other for so long. You know, we finally get somebody else to hit, but, you know, I'm ready for this season to get started. We can't wait to go out there and, you know, compete our tails off.
1: Seemed like you guys were competing in training camp a ton. We know Fran's practicing you guys super hard. So what'd you take out of the whole training camp experience and just all the hard work that it's taken to get to this point?
18: I mean, we learned a lot. It was a tough camp, but just how hard we practiced and how much we persevere, like, we learned that it takes that type of work to, you know, get where you want to go. But we're not done, obviously, and no, all we're taking is that we're getting better every day.
1: Yeah, just getting started. You got a new defensive coordinator this year, Vince Karras. Right. Everyone's been raving about him. How's that been, just working under him and learning from him?
18: Oh, yeah, it's been amazing. He brought a lot of new things in with him. I know when he got here, it was a couple of days just meeting with him, just talking football for hours on end, and it was amazing, like, just seeing how much he loves football and how long he's in the building all the time. But, you know, he's super smart. He's taught me new ways to look at a defense, probably that I wouldn't before. And, you know, I feel like he's just overall improved my football IQ. And, you know, I'm very grateful to have him here.
1: Is he the type of guy that you're just watching film with constantly, picking up on little things?
18: Yes, sir, definitely. He picks up on so much, but, like, he teaches you how to watch him, things to look for, different ways to break down offense and new ways to look. And also, like, he taught us that we have to, you know, learn every position so that we know, like, where our hopes at. We know, like, different things like that. So
1: yeah, that's the whole thing with this defense, 11 as one and working together. You've got Demetrius Samuel back as your buddy in the defensive backfield room as well. How cool is that to go into year two knowing that you guys are only going to get better from a really productive season last year, hopefully?
18: I mean, it's super exciting, you know, having that, well, I say duo as of right now. going out there and competing, not like competing with everybody else, but being locked down on each side. Like, I feel like we're gonna show the world some stuff. You know, I feel like they're looking down us a little bit, but they're gonna see.
1: Yeah, I love that, and it's a talented room for sure. Have you gone against Demetrius Samuel, the wide receiver, at all in camp or anything?
18: Actually, this camp I haven't. I know he has gone a couple. He has been on offense a little bit, but I actually haven't.
1: Okay. Well, it's interesting now, year two for you. We were chatting with Steve Angeli a little bit about this. Now you got a better sense of what it is to be a Syracuse football player and play for Fran Brown. What's the best piece of advice, or just the best thing that it is playing for Fran Brown, knowing that he's also a defensive back coach at heart a little bit?
18: I feel like his energy, the energy that he brings, like, he's always on 100. Like, you always, if you ever need to look at somebody to see, like, what level you should be on throughout the day, you could look at Fran, but he always brings the energy, and you could just tell how much passion he has, how much he cares for all of us, how much he wants us all to be great with everything that he does. Like, he tries to do everything, you know, in a perfect way, set an example for us every day. And I really appreciate it.
1: You also changed your number this year to number 12.
18: Yes, sir.
1: Was there any reason for that, or what went into that?
18: Yes, sir. I wear 12 for my older brother. That's my older brother wore that number, and that's why I wear it.
1: Okay, cool. That's awesome. Well, Chris, we're excited for another season. We're excited to have you back in Orange, and best of luck on Saturday against New Hampshire.
18: Thank you.
0: Here's what's ahead. We'll check scores and matchups from around the Atlantic Coast Conference when we open up the ACC notebook. After that, we'll hear from head coach Fran Brown. And just before kickoff, we'll break down the ingredients for an Orange win with the keys to the game. This is Syracuse Orange Football from Learfield.
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3: About 45 minutes away from kickoff at the JMA Wireless Dome as Syracuse gets its 2026 campaign underway as they welcome in the New Hampshire Wildcats. Dave Pulaski inside the Learfield Network Studios as we now open up the ACC notebook and get you caught up on everything that's been going on around the Atlantic Coast Conference so far in this college football season. Four teams in action in week zero last Saturday. North Carolina was able to grind out a 15-10 victory over TCU in Dublin, Ireland. The Horned Frogs scored 10 points on their first two possessions of the ball game. Then Bill Belichick's defense was able to figure things out. They held TCU off the board for the remainder of the game, and Carolina is able to come away with a 15-10 victory in the season opener in Dublin. Meanwhile, Virginia rolled past NC State
2: 34-8 in their ACC and season opener. That game was originally scheduled for Brazil, but then ended up being moved to Charlottesville because of logistical reasons. They were able to sell out Scott Stadium, and Bo Pribula put on a show, an efficient 9 of 11 for 155 yards and two touchdown passes. He also ran for 110 yards in the process as well, as the Hoos are now 1-0 on the season. Stanford played their first game of the season on the in the Bay Area against Hawaii. They were able to come away with a 37-27 victory in that one. Micah Ford rushed for three touchdowns in the victory for the Cardinal, and Florida State was able to double up New Mexico State in their week zero battle, 34-17, as the Noles were able to get things started for Mike Norvell, who is squarely on the hot seat going into this season. Now to the week one action. Wake Forest going up against Akron. Lots of anticipation surrounding Jake Dickert's second year as the Demon Deacons head coach after a surprisingly good run for Wake Forest last year, and off to a strong start against the Zips.
4: Leading 20-0, play fake, pass to the near side, caught by Hernandez, 25-30, breaks a tackle, 35-40, breaks another down the left sideline and heading for the end zone. You'll not catch number 8. Touchdown, Wake Forest, Carlos Hernandez, 78 yards into the north end zone.
2: That's Stan Cotton from Learfield. Hernandez would have 165 receiving yards and that touchdown. Gio Lopez, after transferring over from North Carolina, throws for 350 yards and three TDs as the Demon Deacons steamroll past Akron 38-16. Meanwhile, Colorado was able to outlast Georgia Tech in a thriller in Atlanta, 14-13. They get a late touchdown, and then they were able to survive a late field goal attempt by Georgia Tech to try and win the game on the final play. A blocked kick on that field goal attempt gives Coach Deion Sanders a season-opening victory at the hands of the Yellow Jackets at Bobby Dodd Stadium. Meanwhile, Stanford, we already mentioned them playing one game last week for week zero. Then they played Friday against number 7 Miami. Didn't turn out so well for the Cardinal against the Hurricanes as Miami dominates them 45-6. Darian Mensa, after transferring over from Duke, there was a lot said about his move from Duke to Miami. He ends up throwing for 401 yards and five touchdowns in the victory. Malachi Toney received three of those TDs for Miami. Taking a look at some of the other games on the slate for today, Miami, Ohio will go up against Pitt. That'll be a 12:30 kickoff from Pittsburgh. Boston College travels to Cincinnati. You also have Tulane and Duke going head-to-head at 3:30 today. And, of course, the primetime matchup today from Baton Rouge, Clemson and number 11 LSU. What's Lane Kiffin going to do with his former NFL, now college players, Daquan Wright and Xavier Harris? Right now, they are keeping them off the roster for tonight's ball game. Clemson, of course, Dabo Swinney mentioning that they were going to be focused on strictly the college players and not necessarily the NFL players, but of course, controversy surrounding that matchup between Clemson and LSU. We'll take a timeout. When we come back, we'll continue with our Visions Federal Credit Union Orange pregame show. It's the Orange in New Hampshire on the Syracuse Sports Network from Learfield.
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13: DeVangeli is back and itching to get back out there as the QB1 for the Orange. I know there's anticipation with any opener, Steve, but how pumped up are you after the injury and everything to get back out on the dome field?
14: Yeah, I'm really excited to get back out there, but for me, it's not about me. It's about this team, the work these guys have put in, everyone that's kind of been, whether that be freshmen, returners, transfers, all these guys have put in a tremendous amount of work since the start of January, so I'm excited for all of us to go out there and enjoy it.
13: How much does it help now that it is year two for you and year two in Jeff Nixon's offense and understanding that big playbook he's got?
14: I think it's great. You know, having the familiarity with Coach Nixon is awesome. You know, I spoke about it before, but being able to kind of understand what he's going to call, where he's going to call it, you know, understanding his philosophy and what we're trying to accomplish on offense, it's great. I have a lot of comfortability going into year two with Coach.
13: And you do have some new coaches, of course, new quarterback coach Sean Ryan, who's got some impressive NFL pedigree. What's it been like working with him so far?
14: Coach has been awesome. He's one of the greatest things to happen to me here at Syracuse. Yeah. A great addition here. Guy that's had a lot of experience, you know, coached absolute legends in the game, especially a quarterback in the NFL. So having him is an honor every day to work with him. Does a great job from the detail standpoint, and I feel like we've got a lot better over the offseason with Coach.
13: What's the best piece of advice he's given you this offseason?
14: Best piece of advice? He's big on the footwork stuff. I mean, there's a lot of sayings I can go on. I just think the advice all the time. He has so many different things from his experience, it's hard to kind of draw on one.
13: And then we know we've got a new offensive line coach as well, Juan Castillo. How's the O-line looking with another guy who has great NFL background coaching them?
14: Coach Castillo is the absolute man, a guy that, really, I say it all the time, he's, when you come to the facility, it's his car is always there. It's never not in the building. So he's one of the hardest workers on this team, on this staff. I think the work he does with the offensive line is unreal. Those guys have really embraced him. Syracuse has embraced him, and we've seen all the benefits that he's been able to bring for us from the offensive line standpoint. So I'm excited for those guys to go out there and earn it.
13: How are you feeling about the wide receiver room and how deep and talented that group is?
14: An extremely deep room. I think those guys have done a great job. A lot of leaders in that room for us. A lot of young guys that have kind of emerged over the spring, over the summer, and throughout fall camp. But as a group, those guys have done a tremendous job. I'm excited for them to put it all together.
13: One guy, unfortunately, we won't see in the opener is the five-star freshman, Calvin Russell. He's got a very similar injury to you. You've talked about how you're kind of mentoring him. How's his recovery coming along, and how much are you helping him in that process?
14: He's been great. You know, unfortunately with the injury, it's something that's honestly brought me and Calvin a lot closer, you know, both coming back from that injury, and I think he's done a great job, and his energy, the way he approaches every day is unreal. He's doing a great job, kind of on track for everything that he needs to do, and really just having him by my side throughout my process and his process, it's honestly created a friendship and kind of a brotherhood that lasts a lifetime for me, and not to mention how good of a player he is, and just excited for him to continue on his journey and get back for us.
13: Last one for you, Steve. I'm sure you saw Kyle McCord go out there, four TDs yep. in the NFL preseason, gets traded to the Dolphins. How cool is that to see the guy that was in the role before you having that much success?
14: Yeah, it's awesome. You know, Kyle threw a touchdown on a play that, you know, we run here, so I shot him a quick text. We laughed about it, and then was texting with him this morning just about the upcoming week, his new trades, just a guy that's honestly a great friend of mine, and everything that he's done in Syracuse is tremendous, and you know, really happy for him.
13: Yeah, we're happy to have you back healthy for another season. That's Steve Angeli. Best of luck this Saturday.
14: Thanks, go Orange.
15: All right, great to have Steve Angeli back, and excited to see what he brings in his return game here in the opener against New Hampshire. We are just over 30 minutes away from the top of the hour and the opening kickoff of the 2026 Syracuse football season. We'll hear from both head coaches, including our sit-down exclusive conversation with Fran Brown in a little bit, and run you down the Crouse Health injury report and what you need to know about the personnel before kickoff this afternoon. 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
15: Welcome you back inside the JMA Wireless Dome. Excited to have you with us for another season of Syracuse football as we count you down to the noon start today, Syracuse and New Hampshire, and the first ever meeting between these two programs. This is game number two of the season for the Wildcats. UNH lost on the road to Albany 28-14 in their opener last Friday, led by a first-year head coach, Sean Goldrich. We'll hear a little bit from him in our

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3: Dart. It's not just a word. 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
14: Throw right side. It's open. 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
3: Detailed.
14: In the air, what a catch, and he walks in.
3: Accountable.
14: For the pylon, he's in for the touchdown, Orange.
3: Relentless.
14: Throw the end zone, got it away, and the Orange win it.
3: Tough.
14: Throwing right side one-on-one, high in the air, did he catch it?
15: He did.
14: Pressure in his face, throwing to the end zone, back high, it's caught, and the Orange go up three. With just 48 seconds to go. Throw is underneath, it's complete, the ball's on the ground, he's got the 30, the 25 on the left sideline, he's going to score, and the Orange have the lead in the dome.
3: We are the
16: opening day, always exciting. This one, many months in the making. Middle of last year, you were thinking, when can we start fresh, right? Well, today is the day. The Orange are in the dome today. First of two straight to start the season under the roof. It's a spectacular day in Central New York. And the Orange have quarterback Steve Angeli back in the fold with a whole new assortment of weapons. New Hampshire, the opponent, for the first time ever. Hi, everybody, and welcome to Game 1 of the 2026 season. Matt Park along with you. 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We'll hear from Adam Terry, Tim Leonard, and our crew throughout the day. Great to have you with us. The quad abuzz leading up to this noon kickoff today. Everybody excited about what is to come and just getting back to some sense of normalcy. Steve Angeli was a tease last year, right? He was the nation's leading passer at the time of his injury. The Orange were knocking the snot out of Clemson on the road. They would eventually win that game, but did not have a suitable backup quarterback really for the second half of the season. And Syracuse has lost eight in a row coming into this game today. They finished last year just a 3-9. But the hopes are high for an improvement on that this season as they take on UNH. The Wildcats have already played a game this year. They played in the Capital Region last week on a Friday night, lost at Albany 28-14. Their new coach is Sean Goldrich. He's a former quarterback for UNH and won 37 games as a four-year starter, really part of their most successful run. They made the FCS postseason tournament last year, got blasted in the first round by South Dakota State. Then their coach, Rick Santos, left for the Ivy League. He's the new head coach at Penn. Goldrich comes in at his alma mater, just 33 years of age, and his first head coaching position had been an assistant at Delaware. This is how he sums up the loss last week in Albany.
17: You know, we hurt ourselves in a lot of areas, didn't play clean football. Penalties were a real struggle for us. The discipline for us wasn't quite there. We obviously didn't control the line of scrimmage, which is, a hard thing to go out on the road in a conference game, coming out the gate and win. You can't control the football and you can't stop the run. We will be better. A lot of this stuff is correctable. I just think we didn't really settle into that game until we were a little too far behind, and we got to find a way to battle. I'm going to lean on the leaders and the coaches here to get this thing up to speed, but long season, we know that. We

0: a lot of work to do.
1: Albany obviously played with the lead and put up over 370 rushing yards against New Hampshire last week. Syracuse, of course, will be trying to run the ball today and ought to be playing with the lead for a good bit of it. But what is the mindset of UNH and Sean Goldrich coming in today?
0: We got to stay focused. We can't let the little things beat us. You know, you go and play really, really good football teams, you make some of the mistakes we made on Friday night, the game will get out of hand really fast. So, you know, we got to play composed, we got to play clean football, and we got to cut it loose. The message to the team here is you got to go into this one and you just got to want it more. You got to come out the gate firing, and it's all about a fast start. You know, if we come in here with some momentum, we can make this game interesting for sure, and we got to keep fighting for four quarters. So it'll be a great, you know, challenge for us, but I think an awesome opportunity for us to prove that we're a better football team than we put on display. Excited for it. These are great chances for us as a team to build some culture and, you know, see what kind of fight we have in us. So I'm looking forward to the opportunity.
1: Again, Sean Goldrich inherits a team that did win eight games and make the FCS playoffs last year. Got thumped last week, though, against Albany. And the start of the game, of course, is always important. Look for Syracuse to just exactly turn the tables on what he just said. Exert dominance right from the jump here and not breathe any life into the hopes of an FCS program as they meet for the first time. We've got plenty to tell you about. People are excited about the new team entrance and a lot of things that are going on in the Dome. We'll do our best to paint the word picture for you over the course of the day today. Both teams now back in the locker room. As we move ahead, we'll catch up with Orange head coach Fran Brown, just starting his third season at the helm, and much more to come before we get it kicked off here just past noon today. 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
6: It's time for a pregame visit with Syracuse head coach Fran Brown. Let's go inside the huddle with Coach Brown. Here's the voice of the Orange, Matt Park.
14: All right, with Coach Brown, and Coach, you can't win them all if you don't win the first one. How about the, you still get jitters at this point, or what's the opening day vibe like in your mind?
15: Yeah, I'm excited, nervous, just everything, anxious at the same time, right? But very thankful that I get to have those feelings, so I'm excited. I can't wait to get out here and go out here and compete against these guys.
14: This one in particular, and I know we're going to talk about number nine here in a second, there's just so much build up to get to this because everybody wants to move on from the finish of last season and get to it. But I know it's been a long time coming with a lot of thought and a lot of work and a lot of new staff and all of that type of thing. How do you review the last 6 months or so?
15: It's been fun. You get to build a lot of good, meaningful relationships that will actually last the rest of my life. So I'm very thankful for these past 6 months and the way we've been able to grow together as a staff. We've been able to grow mentally, spiritually, and football-wise. We've grown as a staff, and that means a lot.
14: I'm sure Steve Angeli has been thinking about this game probably even pre-op, but certainly as soon as he got away from the knife a year or so ago. How do you worry about controlling that? How do you use his enthusiasm? And obviously, in terms of the player, is I know you're thrilled to have him back.
15: Well, I'll just take advantage of his intelligence and allow him to go out there and be a coach on the football field. Just play one play at a time. I know he'll be thankful for the opportunity that he has to go out there and play today. So I'm just very thankful for Steve, thankful that he gets the opportunity. Just excited to watch him go out there and compete again. He's been out for 11 months, so this is big for him. He hasn't played since last September.
14: Yeah. So the playmakers around him, do we get an opportunity here to see some depth or at least test some depth at running back with Ahmad Miller and Juwan Johnson, maybe not in the plans for this game today, and then you've got other guys?
15: Yeah, I think that you'll see Tyreek Hill, who's going to play regardless, go out and kill. And then you have Chevane Anderson, who's going to do his thing today, and then also we'll get some run from a guy that a lot of people wouldn't have expected to be there, who I think is going to be really good, and Matt Otten. Matt's a slasher for us. He can do a lot of things, so he's my he's Percy Harvin for us right now. So yeah, I'm excited about him.
14: That's quite the compliment. He's got a very impressive frame and transferring from Penn State. Naturally, it takes us to the wide receiver group where Umari Hatcher has had a nice training camp and obviously got some other options there.
15: He worked his butt off. He's the epitome of comeback.
14: Mm-hmm.
15: But comeback kid, doing it the right way, being completely bought in, and just wants to serve and do everything he can to help his team get better. I'm very, very thankful for him. He's done an amazing job. Happy he's in the position he's in, and I can't wait to see him go out there and play himself, right? He hasn't got to play. Also,
14: I was going to say, it's the biggest part for him, the patience. I mean, he had to wear it last year.
15: Yeah, he hadn't played 4 years. No, he had to take his medical because that's being right. So having him and Steve both get to come back, it's pretty cool because they're both on a mission. So those guys are on a mission, so I'm excited about them.
14: A lot of thought about Coach Castillo. Looked like, you know, the left or right four guys, you know, settled on pretty early in camp, and right tackle, maybe a couple guys will split time there. How you feeling about that group?
15: I'm excited about them. I'm excited to watch them all. You know, we're going to play at least seven a day. We want them to always play seven guys, so we're going to keep getting those guys rolling with Jaden Mann coming in and Skylar Harvey. They're getting better. You know, this we're going to continue to get better every week, right? This is our first time getting to go out in the light, so see how to go out there and do, but I expect us to get better every week, right? I want to get better daily, so happy about this opportunity we get today. Get in, watch the tape tonight, get ready for tomorrow, and a new week comes.
14: All right, sounds good. We'll get a thought on the Orange defense and more when we return in just a moment with Coach Brown on the Syracuse Sports Network from Learfield.
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14: All right, coach, let's move to the defensive side. Vince Karras, highly regarded with his performances at Toledo, especially last year, one of the nation's best defenses. He put his eyes on what you're trying to do here. I know you've given him quite a bit of leash to implement his system. You've been brought a couple of guys from Toledo. Let's start from the front, I guess, because we know the back end is probably the strength. Where do you think you've improved in terms of the defensive front?
15: I just think we've improved with being sound, everybody being their gaps. You know, they understand their gaps. They understand what we're doing. We think simple is better. Mm-hmm. Simple is faster, you know, for me. So that was something that was important that we'd be able to do it and just to be sound every play. But I think we improved in that. And then we're going to have some solid backups. You know, I think the D-line has a rotation now that we'll be able to go in and be able to compete.
14: You are a corner by nature. To have two returning starters that are clearly studs for you in Chris Peel and Demetrius Samuel, what else does that allow you to do?
15: Just have fun with the calls. Just make calls, knowing that they could go out there and cover and compete and have fun. But, I mean, they're human, so just letting them play. You know, they're all kids. I just can't wait to get them out there today and see what they do. I'm excited about all of them. I just want to get everybody out there. Let's see them play. Play fast. Play our standard. Play our brand of football. And just have fun.
14: Unusual to go into week one, and it's on this side of Labor Day, but it feels kind of late. A bunch of games last week, including New Hampshire. So you've got an FCS opponent coming in that already has a game under its belt. What are the pros and cons of that from your perspective and theirs?
15: From them, they get a chance to get better. They already got a chance last week to see what happened and where they can do wrong and right at. I think they have a good coaching staff, and they've done a really good job. And I know they'll come in here and put their best foot forward, right? I think they have a good coach and a bunch of – we got a couple guys that's on their team that were here last year coaching and playing. So, it'll be fun. I'm excited to go out and compete against those guys today.
14: And as you know, the new athletic director, there's so much new, a whole new set of eyes and oomph put into kind of creating that atmosphere that you're looking for at the Dome, right? So this can all tie together, right? You do your part, and everybody else does theirs, and we can have a lot of fun.
15: That's what it comes down to. It's how they say it's up to me and you, man.
14: Yeah.
15: So you got to do your part. I do my part. I make your part easier.
14: Okay, that's right.
15: And then you make it easier for all of them, but with the conversation. So it starts with me, and then it's you, and then let's push it to everybody.
14: All right, I'll pitch in where I can. Coach, thanks for the time. Best of luck, okay?
15: Appreciate it. Be safe.
14: That is Orange head coach Fran Brown. We're back with the other vitals before getting this thing kicked off at noon in just a bit. It's the Syracuse Sports Network from Learfield.
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23: It's time for today's injury report. Once again, here's Matt Park.
4: We are in the dome. Spectacular conditions outside. Perfect inside as always. Crowd making its way in. And on the injury report, certainly when the depth chart was publicized on Monday, bit newsworthy that neither Ahmad Miller nor Juwan Johnson were on it. The two figure to be the top two running backs for the Orange this season. Neither will go today. Miller may be dressed. Wouldn't be stunning to see him on the field, but no need really necessarily against New Hampshire. We'll keep an eye on that. Don't expect Juwan Johnson to play on defense. Do not expect linebacker Gary Bryant to play with a knee injury. That is today's injury report. We meet the Orange next on the Syracuse Sports Network from Learfield.
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4: 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And good thing to do on this opening day is talk about some of the players we'll be seeing on the field for the very first time. And the state of affairs in college football is that there's significant roster turnover for virtually every team from one year to the next. Even some of New Hampshire's players are new to the program. We'll talk about that over the course of the day as well. The Orange are excited about an improved offensive line, and one of the newcomers there came with offensive line coach Juan Castillo from UCLA. Olofantu Akinshilo will start at left guard today for the Orange. Travion Mack is a mainstay, returning at left tackle. Joe Cruz, who's played a lot at various offensive line positions, will be at center. Big Byron Washington at right guard. Cam Pringle gets the nod today at right tackle, but look for some sprinkling in of other folks at various positions and certainly splitting time at right tackle. On the defensive side, an extra corner named Nazir Ward, one of the transfers from Western Kentucky, is a new newcomer to keep an eye on. Chris D'Apollonia, who is an all-MAC player for Vince Karras at Toledo, comes over with the new defensive coordinator. That's Meet the Orange, brought to you by Community Bank and One Group. Still about 10 minutes away from first pitch inside the Dome here today. Everybody gathered around the new entrance out of the tunnel to our left. We'll tell you about it when they come on the field when we return in just a bit. It's the Syracuse Sports Network from Learfield.
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0: 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Now let's go to the Nye Auto broadcast booth alongside former Orange lineman Adam Terry. Here's the voice of the Orange, Matt Park.
1: Hi, good everybody, and welcome inside. The dome is getting loud. New director of athletics, Brian Blair, ready to hammer the drum in front of the student section to our right. The team will run out of the tunnel. It's in our left. We've got the fire towers there in place, and dozens of folks and camera people lined up ready to see the team run on the field for the first time this year. This atmosphere, Adam, you know, is a cause and effect of team performance. The team can perform better when the atmosphere is jumping and then the fans react to the play on the field for sure.
2: Yeah, and as you're starting the season against an FCS caliber team who just lost to Albany, the pomp and circumstance isn't there yet, but this is going to be a dress rehearsal to bring in next week. You've got a new head coach at Cal and a lot to look forward to for this Syracuse fan base when they go next week and they play in the dome against Cal.
1: Syracuse coaching staff in khaki pants and white tops walking out onto the field ahead of the team. We expect that we will see a camera toward the team tunnel with the guys ready to come out. And I would imagine Steve Angeli will be among those right in the front of that walkout. Big Byron right now leading the pack as they make their way through that back tunnel. The game captains is the approach this year, so expect four of them to come out and represent the team for the opening coin toss as well. Syracuse and New Hampshire have never met in football. On the men's soccer pitch a few days ago, New Hampshire actually got the upper hand in what was an exciting back-and-forth game. Dome at this point is maybe a little more than half full. Great atmosphere on the quad. There's lots of people on the concourse and in Myron Victory Court right now, so we expect it'll fill in considerably in the next few minutes. While we're thinking of Myron Victory Court, our condolences to the Myron family with Bob passing away just in the recent weeks. Gare Schwades, for that matter, as well. Chuck Zimmerman, RIP. And here they come. Fire goes off. The pylons surrounding the team tunnel. And the Orange coming out in their traditional dome navy uniforms. When the crowd reacting as the team runs the length of the field. I don't remember Towers of Fire when all 78 ran out there 20 years ago.
2: Well, I think where there's smoke, there's fire, but sometimes you just use fire extinguishers because that's all Coach P would allow. So when you ran out of our tunnel for senior day, I think we had a little bit of fire extinguishers going. Now a lot more of the pageantry in order to get those smoke. And then the addition of fire this year, it'll be a.
1: As the team comes out, we can add a couple more to the injury report as linemen Nathan Neandoro and Isaiah Hastings are dressed in their uniform but not their pads. So that's two more that are down in that area. And, depth, Adam, is such a story, right? That's one thing you think gets better coming into this season, but it's once you start crossing a couple guys off at the same position, then you're not so sure about it.
2: Yeah, and I think that's where this division of the front office with recruiting and backfilling guys that have left, I think have done a tremendous job with that. But it is, once you get a guy in, then you have to assimilate him to the culture. And also, you've got to make sure that they're a viable candidate to go into the game. I was over earlier watching the offensive line, and Juan Castillo had those guys moving a little bit quicker than what I've seen in the past, over the past 2 years.
1: The game captains, we mentioned Akinchelo, along with Joe Cruz and Ted Olson, all three offensive linemen, and a local native Josh Kabbala out there as well for this opening coin toss. Our lead official today is Nolan Dumas.
2: What is your call? Heads is the call.
1: New Hampshire calls it.
2: It is heads. You've won the toss. New Hampshire has won the toss and deferred to the second half. Syracuse will receive.
1: All right, so the Orange will start the season with the football. I'm sure they're not displeased with that. Can't wait to see the new-look defense under Vince Karras, but maybe the offense can get points on the board first and then put that defense in an advantageous position.
3: Well, I think the number that everybody's talked about is number 9, and that's Steve Angeli. He gets first crack going out and having the ability to showcase how that Achilles looks, what this new-look offense is, and then, you know, the stalwart that's been around for 3 years with Fran Brown is Jeff Nixon, and excited to see how that coaching changeover has occurred and a couple players that are going to be in and relied upon. So looking forward to it, but first things first, we got to return the kick, and that could be exciting. You've got a new guy in Alex Baer, the special teams coordinator. Let's see what they can do. Can they attack and put some points up on the board?
1: Alex played at Bowling Green for Dave Clawson, who left BG. Dino Babers came in, Clawson to Wake Forest, and now he's run his course there, and he's in the television booth today with our friend Roxy Bernstein on the ACC Network. And Alex Baer, part of the new coaching staff with changes across the board there. Matt Outten, the transfer from Penn State, is deep to receive for the Cuse on this opening kickoff. Taking it away for New Hampshire is Matt Guidebeck, who was one out of three in touchbacks last week against Albany. The Cuse in the home blue jerseys with white numerals trimmed in orange. Orange helmets and orange pants. New Hampshire in all white with dark blue trim. And Syracuse has been going against just itself now for weeks. And they get to see another color and another opportunity to play as a team. And the Orange looking to start 2026 1-0. Here we go. On approach, the kick is on its way. We're underway with a little dribbler, not truly an onside kick, but Elijah Baker, Washington Baker picks it up and is twisted down at the 30-yard line. The big tight end fielding that one on the hop and is brought down to the 30-yard line, and that's where the Orange will start the season, and that's where Steve Angeli returns. And I'm sure the fans here that truly follow the team know the significance of number 9 being out there and ready to go.
3: Yeah, Elijah Washington Baker showing good hands. The thing that we've seen with him over the past couple of years is, could he gain weight? Right now, 6'7", 250 pounds, looking as a promising target. But the first guy out on the field in the tight end position is going to be David Clement. Let's see if he can add on to the three receptions over the past 3 years.
1: Tyreek Hill starts at running back. Steve Angeli gets a nice round of applause as he is announced by PA man Michael Vili. And Angeli under center to start, sends a man in motion, takes the snap, hands off to Hill. He's got running room off the left before he's popped just past the line of scrimmage. Gains ground at the 34-yard line, picking up 4 on the first play of the season. Hill's a sophomore from Asbury Park, New Jersey. 24 carries last year for just under 130 yards. Jamari Hatcher figures to be a feature of this offense, especially in the absence of Justice Ross Simmons, which is another story for when we have a little more time. Angeli to the pistol formation for the first time. Hill behind him. There's the snap and the offering to Hill, pushing up the middle behind Joe Cruz, and is written down by New Hampshire's Mason Smith, but after crossing the 40-yard line for a first down. Gain of 6 on the play. So back-to-back runs by Hill. It puts Angeli in position to be choosy about when he starts putting into the air. That's not the concern. Obviously, it was lower body injuries that sidelined Steve.
3: Yeah, and the great thing for Steve right now, a couple handoff. You know, he gets the potential to be hit, and now he gets to sit back and sling it.
1: First and 10, another give to Hill. Hit at the line of scrimmage this time and dragged down by the hips. Trevor Berry, who was the leading tackler for UNH last week in their loss against Albany, had 13 tackles against the Great Danes, makes a stop for no gain. So Hill, 3 carries, 10 yards total. Second and 10,
4: just underway, minute and a half deep in the season opener here at the Dome. Three receivers to the right. This is going to be a throw on second and 10. Anzeli stands in the gun. And out of the back, good goes Hill. Swing pass, Anzeli to Hill on the right behind the line of scrimmage. Makes the catch, gets a block on the perimeter. Inside the numbers over the 40 and is spilled to the 45-yard line. So they gain five in that first pass. Very high percentage.
3: Well, this is the expectation of a guy like Tyreek Hill. He's in the backfield. He's going to be able to stretch that field horizontally. And then when he gets the ball, if the offensive line does its job in the run game, you're going to be able to penetrate that vertically. So, you know, a lot of this right now is going to be using sideline to sideline in order to set up a deep throw.
4: Third down, five. Boobie Johnson in the slot to the left. Hill again in the back. Anzeli takes, gives to Hill on third and medium. And Hill's got the first down and more. Tripping his way over midfield into UNH territory. And submarined at the 43-yard line of UNH. Moving right to left as we view it. And the Orange were starting to show a little tempo, too, after getting the first down on Hill's best run so far.
3: Yeah, so far doing a great job of using your tight ends. Clement's been a blocker. And then you walk in there right now, and they're just moving the ball effectively.
4: Slot left formation. Anzeli to throw. Fakes, pulls the ball down. Hit at midfield and can't get out of it. That's a sack for UNH's Micah Wing. Back to the 50 and a loss of seven on the sack.
3: They just missed a twist up front. So you've got the defensive end. He's the looper. And then you've got the defensive tackle trying to absorb all the protection. Defensive end comes in the loop unscathed. Just a miscommunication with the twist up front.
4: Second and 17. And in the game is Chevane Anderson, new running back. Empty set now as Anderson comes out to the left. Anzeli all alone takes the snap. Four-man rush. Throws underneath where it is caught. And McFadden loses his helmet as he advances to the 44-yard line, gaining six. Julian did not play last year, banged up. Banged up a little bit in training camp this year as well. That is his first collegiate catch. And now second down at the 44. The line to gain is the UNH 33.
3: Yeah, Syracuse right now offensively, you know, their offensive line, they're deep. They have to look for, they got to stay, they got a helmet has to break the hip of the center.
4: Third down, 11, Anzeli to throw from the block, yes, goes underneath, crossing up to the head, and Meyer, he puts it on the ground, picked up at the 32-yard line, and returned by Barry up the right sideline for UNH, and coming from behind, Umari Hatcher makes the tackle. And I'm not 100% positive that was a catch in the first place. We'll see if they review it, but if it is, it's Meyer's first catch with the Orange, and he puts it on the ground right away. I think you've got to review this because it's certainly a game changer. Right. If it stands, UNH has the ball at the Syracuse 33, but I think this one can come back.
3: Yeah, Matt, it looks like he's catching the ball, trying to bring it in, and as he brings it in, the ball pops loose, so there was not an athletic football move.
5: After discussion,
3: forward.
5: The ruling on the field is an incomplete pass.
4: There we go.
5: Fourth down.
4: So Noah Myers, that is his introduction to Syracuse football. The transfer from Western Kentucky, Louisville native, caught 32 passes last year for an average of 11 yards per for the Hilltoppers. Orange have a few Western Kentucky transfers. We'll see Nazir Ward on defense. But it's an incompletion, and it brings fourth and 11. Kind of no man's land here, middle of the field, so it will be a punt formation at the plus 44. The new punter from Morgantown is Jimmy Gregg, top punter in America based on the kicking and recruiting services. Replacing Jack Stonehouse, big shoes to fill at an important position. Low snap back from Franny Brown. The kick is away and a high pop-up. Fair catch signaled at the 10 and made at the 10-yard line, maybe the 9 for UNH. 34-yard punt. Didn't want to hold up more than that. But the Orange unable to get that next first down on their opening possession of the season. Tyreek Hill got him one on the ground. But passing game could not connect. And UNH gets its first possession off the Syracuse 10. We appreciate everybody listening with us wherever you may be. If you'd like to sync our broadcast with your television, it's not as hard as you might think. Check out syncmygame.com to find out directions. The directions are free. Your radio is free. You're listening with us. We appreciate it. If you want to sync it up, you can sync it up in the Dome as well. We'll tell you more about that in due time, but you can start tooling around in the Cuse app wherever you may be and look at the various options and ways to listen to our broadcast. Late substitution for the Orange. Cornell Perry off the field very late. UNH under center on first down and 10 at its own 10-yard line. And a handoff stopped in the backfield as Thomason, their leading ground gainer from last week, is beaten almost back to the line of scrimmage. It is a TFL right away by the Orange's Chris D'Apollonia, making his Syracuse debut. Came over from Toledo with Vince Karras, and Vince sending his gun right away up the middle.
3: Yeah, Chris D'Apollonia does a great job of seeing that the double team occurs. He pulls the trigger, has a free shot to the running back. Great job wrapping up.
4: Second down, 12 after the TFL. A fake and a throw over the middle is caught in a friendly fire collision after the catch by the tight end Josh Filion, just his second catch of the season. Two Syracuse players, including B.J. Long, collided, but they did get Filion down. Now, third down, just shy of the line to gain. It's third and a yard. Filion is a Canadian. Third down, a little more than a yard. Snap back to quarterback Brooks Bentley. They give off the left side, and it looks to be just enough for Thomason crossing the 20, and good for that first down. D'Apollonia again in on the hit. Expect to hear his name called a lot throughout the year. He and Antoine Delaurier, the two lead linebackers for this team. First down 10, no score. First possession for UNH, 5.5 minutes into the game. Tight end to the right. Bentley in the shotgun set. Nearly lost the snap. Now throws a sinker. It's batted away on the left side by Davian Kerr. Nice job by Kerr defensively. Junior from Bloomfield, Connecticut. That's Davian with an E. His brother Davion is a reserve running back and also number 3.
3: Kerr doing a great job. Able to get his left arm wrapped around the shoulder of the UNH wide receiver. Pop that ball loose in order to force an incompletion.
4: Second down 10. Sidecar is Thomason. Bentley fakes the handoff, throwing to the far sideline. Little contact there for Chris Peel, but that's how he's good at his position. The pass is incomplete. Logan Perez was the target up the left sideline, and Chris Peel had him in his hip pocket. No gain.
3: Yeah, high expectation on these corner positions between Demetri Samuel and Chris Peel. He goes step for step, ball overthrown, but right in the hip pocket of the wide receiver.
4: After the incompletion, third down 10. No score in the game. Late sub for UNH as they bring in a wide receiver in place of the tight end. Ryan Ricchetti, a sophomore from Ohio, is in. He's a Valpo transfer, and he lines up in the slot to the left. Brooks Bentley, the quarterback, is a transfer from Wingate down near Charlotte. Third down 10. Motion man and the clock nearly expiring, just 2 seconds on the play clock, and a timeout taken by Sean Goldrich, the young head coach for UNH. Just 33 years of age, former quarterback at New Hampshire, and just the second game where he's been a head coach. And when you come into the dome and the noise and all the conditions here, this is not Bob Ford Field in Albany.
2: Yeah.
4: Timeout on the field, though, with 9:10 to go in the opening quarter. The Orange did not score in their first possession, punted it away. UNH faces third down and 10 when we return. This is the Syracuse Sports Network from Learfield.
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4: With Adam Terry and John Burns, Paulie Sebelia here in the booth. I'm Matt Park. Great to have you along with us. Let's stick a microphone in the hand of Tim Leonard. Check in with him on the sideline. And what do you see from your perspective in the early going here, Tim?
12: Yeah, always interesting week one to see what the personnel is as they come out on the field for the first time, both offensively and defensively. On offense, pretty status quo, of course, expecting no Juwan Johnson and possibly no Ahmad Miller today. We saw Tyreek Hill at starting running back. Wide receiver-wise, they rotated in a lot of bodies, a little Julian McFadden in that first drive. One guy we didn't see is Tyshawn Russell. We assume that's because of injury. And, of course, we did not see Justice Ross Simmons as well. Cole Weaver did get a couple snaps on that first offensive drive. Then you flip it to the defensive side of the ball, and pretty much what we were expecting. One thing I thought was a little interesting is the third linebacker that came into the game very late on that first series was Zion Moultrie-Goddard, who is an experienced guy for the Orange. And then Jamie Tremble came in right before that third down timeout, and he lined up at the right side edge rusher position, so not really where a typical linebacker would line up.
4: Yeah, we'll keep an eye on the different types of personnel. How do they get pressure on the quarterback as they take the field here? Tremble is again out there. Nisi Agbor, one of those down linemen in the middle, almost looks like an end. He's a little more svelte than your typical defensive lineman or tackle, but it is third down and 10, so you want to get people in there that can pressure the quarterback in a passing situation. Still no score, just under 6 minutes played. Brooks Bentley gets New Hampshire set in motion along the line. Flags flying everywhere.
13: False start, number 74. Offense, 5-yard penalty. Still third down.
4: Chalk up another to the Dome crowd. Yet another false start on the center, Luke Swain.
2: Yeah, I can't even imagine. I mean, you're going from a couple thousand into the Dome, and just the stark contrast of volume is going to be difficult to communicate for UNH.
4: On third down, 15, they motion. They have three receivers on the wide side right. Bentley approaches the center, then steps back with a short shotgun. Play clock at 10. Orange send 4, and Bentley to throw underneath the sidearm delivery. It is caught at the 20, but an immediate tackle on Logan Perez as he's tracked by Chris Peel one-on-one all over the field, and UNH has to punt. Gain of 5 on that play, not nearly enough.
2: Yep. Peel does a great job. He's coming across from the top of the numbers towards the UNH bench. He's in the hip pocket of Perez, and he's not allowing him to get upfield. Past couple years, that catch is made, and they just jump forward for 2 to 3 yards. Peel stops him dead in his tracks.
4: On fourth down, a punt. Demetrius Samuel back to receive. We'll see if he gets his hands on the football. Kick is away. Samuel at the 35, backs up a bit. At the 33, has the catch and the run. Over the 40, there's a hole, 45, 50. Middle of the field, 45, takes a bump. At the 40, still on his feet. And to the 30-yard line where there is a penalty marker down. But he's at the UNH 30, and Demetrius Samuel can impact the game in a lot of ways. Officials are conferring with a penalty marker at about the 27-yard line.
13: Holding, number 17, return team during the kick. 10-yard penalty from the end of the kick. First down.
4: Would have been a 32-yard return.
2: Yeah, Samuels is a guy that Fran Brown talked about gaining some weight in the offseason. And as he gained a little bit of weight, so did his vocal nature. He compares him to one of the top guys that's talking trash out on the field. And in an instance like that, he let what he's doing out on the field start talking for itself. Unfortunately, this special teams has been the hiccup, right? You know, you had an attacking nature. You catch the ball, you go downfield.
4: That brings us to an electrifying timeout. We're trying to build some momentum here on the start of the year. 8:18 on the clock in the first. No score with the Orange and UNH in their first ever meeting. It's the Syracuse Sports Network from Learfield.
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1: 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Hope you can do that. 8:18 to go in the opening quarter here. Not a lot of fireworks just yet after the team ran out under the pyrotechnics to begin the game. The Orange punted in their first possession and then forced a UNH punt, which Demetrius Samuel had a nice return on. That is wiped off due to penalty, and now the Orange are back to the 23-yard line. First down, 10. Steve Angeli looking for his first sort of downfield connection. Again, has Tyreek Hill as the running back with his hands on his knees back of him. Snap to Angeli. A quick fake and a throw to the near side, caught by Cole Weaver. His first Orange catch at the 30-yard line, and he's stood up along the team bench area on the near side out of the 31 after an 8-yard pickup.
3: Syracuse putting in two tight end personnel. They shop, so they go from left side to right side in a wing formation. And it's almost a duo play action. So they're looking to run the football. He sees a one-on-one. Angeli pops that ball to the outside.
1: Weaver at the Miami of Ohio program last year, 45 catches, led the team. They switch tight ends. Washington Baker to the right. David Clement into the boundary left. Hill still to back. Angeli directing traffic. Moves Hill behind him now. And Angeli calls for the ball. He's got it. A fake, a throw to the right side, caught by Imari Hatcher. Wide of the numbers of the 30. Drags a man. In fact, his jersey was pulled. Hatcher over the 45 and steps out of bounds at the 47-yard line on the far sideline with a first down. Gain of 16.
3: Good job. It looks a lot of communication up front. You see a lot of pointing, a lot of talking between offensive line and quarterback, able to get that ball out to the outside.
1: Officially the 45, so back a couple. First down and 10. Play fake here and a throw to the near side. High in the air, a looper to Weaver. Makes the catch just past midfield. A stiff lineman ahead to the 45-yard line. Near the line to gain. It looks like he has exactly enough for a new first down into the plus territory at the 45-yard line. So two for Weaver, the redshirt junior from Roswell, Georgia. Thought maybe he would be an impact player right away.
3: Yeah, and in high-level throws right now for Steve Angeli. They're high probability getting the ball out there, and Weaver just doing a good job showing the ability to catch the ball away from his body and turn up field.
1: Late subs for both teams midway in the opening quarter. Snap to Angeli, handoff Hill, makes a man miss, over the 40, slithers past another, and close to the first down chains again. Looks like he's got it at the 35. Gain of 10 on the ground for Tyreek Hill. That's three straight plays that have netted a first down.
3: Yeah, it starts a little inside zone. Defensive end crashes. Travian Mack able to absorb it and wash it down.
1: Hatcher's
3: the
1: got
3: comes around.
1: Jersey that is like touching the ground. They throw to the near side. He makes the catch to 29 to the 25 and tumbles forward to about the 22-yard line. They grabbed his jersey on that far sideline catch, and there's just a string of navy that goes all the way to the turf. Looks like he's got a chain coming down off the bottom of his jersey and across his orange pants. First down, 10 for the Cuse. Quick snap count. Angeli the give. Slashing through the hole on the left is Hill to the 19, and he stood up. Not much there.
4: Not bad, though. Four straight plays that were good for a first down, and now the Orange can settle. And into the game for the first time is Tyshawn Russell. We're sending out the FBI to look for him, to witness protection down there, just to kind of see if we could find him. It was a APB out for Russell, who really showed promise early in the year. We're wondering how much did his training camp injuries hamper him. Well, he didn't start, but he's in the game now. Now here he comes to tighten up the formation. Weaver tight to the left as well. Snap to Angeli, give to Hill, and at left guard, he steps out of a tackle to 15, down to the 10 near sideline, shoved out of bounds with the first down on the near side by Daquan Gonzalez of New Hampshire. First down, Cuse.
2: Yeah, something to watch at the end of the play. Tyreek Hill loses that football.
4: Batted out of his hands on the tackle.
2: Gonzalez comes in with the right hand, punches that ball loose.
4: Down to the 9, first down, Cuse. Hatcher to the right, Clement and Myers tight ends to the right. Angeli takes a floating snap, fakes looking right, one-on-one for Hatcher to the sideline. Hatcher got twisted and his feet went out from underneath him. It's incomplete. So really a one-man pattern there to try to get that connection. Zamondre Merriweather was on the near side of the Orange, played it to the opposite way, to the right, and no good. One-on-one with defensive back Sean Webb, a junior from San Diego. Looking forward to seeing Hatcher back to his regular healthy self, we hope. Fifth-year senior from Woodbridge, Virginia. Merriweather, a Californian, to the right. Clement, tight end, to the left. Angeli takes, fakes, pressure from the left. Steps, throws. He was hit on the release. It could have been picked by Barry again. Remember, Barry picked up that fumble recovery that was in review, not a fumble. There is a penalty marker down here as Angeli was under duress, but he put that pass up for grabs.
2: Looked like Travion Mack late at the play, got downfield a little too far.
0: Pass interference, number 14, offense, 10-yard penalty, replay second down.
4: So that's newcomer Zamondre Merriweather, and also newcomer related to the penalty is offensive pass interference now is a 10-yard penalty. So it comes back to the 19. But goal to go from the 19 at second down. 4:32 on the clock on the first, no score. Sloppy start really here for both teams. Just you don't get that efficient passing game yet when they're orange. The Orange are at their best. Three receivers bunched to the right, including Dante Bacchier. Here's the snap. Angeli looking at the CBA product, throws over the middle, behind Hatcher, back shoulder. He's got it for the touchdown. Welcome back, Umari Hatcher. And the Orange are in the end zone.
2: I mean, that is a tremendous catch. He's one-on-one. Ball thrown slightly behind him, almost like back shoulder fade, reaches back, then has the wherewithal to pull that ball back into the body. Hatcher doing a fantastic job. And he was one-on-one with Sean Webb.
4: Angeli threw 10 touchdowns.

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2: We welcome you back to the JMA Wireless Dome, where the Orange are on the board first against UNH. Second possession of the day is a nine-play, 77-yard drive with 3 minutes and 51 seconds off the clock. Steve Angeli hitting Umari Hatcher from at 19 yards for the touchdown. Visions Federal Credit Union, you may have heard, is working with the Athletics Department and the Whitman School of Management to create the Syracuse Athlete Financial Empowerment Program, benefiting more than 550 Syracuse student-athletes. Together, the program will provide student-athletes with the resources, support, and opportunities they need to succeed at the highest levels. Cool deal there. 4:27 to go in the first, 7-0 Cuse. So we have a tendency, right, to make sweeping observations and generalizations about a small sample size. How about we just let them kind of ease into it here, Adam, before we know too much about what's going on. But anything that stood out so far in this case, here's Angeli's first touchdown pass, but most notably, Umari Hatcher caught it.
3: Yeah, I mean, that's a great connection. I think that's a chemistry that, if it can develop, is significant to this offense and Jeff Nixon. But, you know, this is what we should be doing, be able to move the ball down the field against an inferior FCS team. They're going to fight, but this is where you can start to pile it on, and you're looking at a situation where Syracuse is at the end of the first quarter. What can we get done at the end of the first through the second quarter? And then we can start to talk about what they're capable of doing.
2: 4:27 to go in this opening quarter, and the Orange now to kick it away right to left, leading the game 7-0. Trip Woody on approach, and the kick on its way. And Woody figures to be, especially indoors, a fairly safe bet for a touchback, and that's indeed what he's got here, putting UNH out to the 25-yard line for its second possession. The Wildcats did get a first down on their first try, but were set back by a couple of penalties, including maybe a fan-induced false start, and had to punt in their first possession. UNH has been a relatively successful program. Did make the FCS playoffs last year with an 8-5 record. They did get thumped in their opening FCS postseason game by a very good South Dakota State program. And then lost their coach, Rick Santos, who had coached 5 years, although not continuous. It's been kind of weird, the UNH head coaching pattern over the years. But he went on to Penn, where he is soon to make his debut, and they're resetting the play clock, but not before a false start before the possession even began.
3: Well, out of
2: a timeout.
3: Yeah.
2: And the kickoff.
3: That's mind-blowing. But you talk about UNH and what their pedigree has been. You know, that's a combination of Chip Kelly and Ryan Day back in the early 2000s that was very successful. And then they team up a couple years ago for a national championship at Ohio State.
2: Oh, they've done something since. Here's a rollout for Bentley on first down, throw underneath, and it is caught at the 39-yard line by Fillion. And the Quebecois makes the catch at the, see where they officially spot. Now they may have batted it away. There's a penalty marker down to boot back at the 15-yard line.

0: Number 72, offense, 10-yard penalty, replay first down.
1: So that's going back to the 10-yard line. That was a high-arcing ball thrown on the near side by Bentley, and Fillion caught it. We were blocked out a little bit because he caught it right in the Syracuse bench area. And the linesman on the near side called that a catch, but it winds up being moot with the holding call. Now, first down back at the 10-yard line, and they give right into the arms of Thomason, who is buried immediately at the line of scrimmage by Nisi Ogbor, the Ottawa native of the Orange, back for his sophomore year. No gain from the 10. Second down and a mile. The line to gain is the 35. Davion Kerr back at safety. And back to throw over the middle. It's a sinker, incomplete for Bentley. Coverage by the Orange's Demetrius Samuel. Target Ty Carlson, a junior from Oswego, but the Illinois Oswego. Third down and 25. Got to get off the field here. David Omopariola licking his chops as a pass rusher. Newcomer on the other side, the UNLV transfer, to Misha Adelia. Six sacks a year ago, ready to go. He fires off the ball. They hand it off to Thomason and gets out of the grasp of D'Apollonia across the 10 to about the 12-yard line, and nothing happening there as the second wave comes. And Kerr, D'Apollonia recovered, and others to make the tackle, and the advance only to the 13-yard line, 3 yards when they needed 25, and the second punt coming for the Wildcats.
2: Yeah, Kerr does a great job. D'Apollonia whiffs, but Kerr stands him back up. The second guy into it was D'Apollonia. He was on the ground, pops back up, runs right over. Like, that is the little nuances that we want to see out of this defense.
1: Good punt rush. The kick is away, but it's a line drive. Samuels got it at the 36, tries the middle again, through the block, yes, with a blur, and then the grab from behind. He is buried face down at the 49-yard line, but Samuel has got some scoot to him. He is going to be a game breaker in some phase, offense, defense, or special teams. He is a lot of fun to watch. Official markdown brings this ball back to the 50-yard line, 40-yard punt, 12-yard return, and with 2:54 to go in the first, the Orange take over an advantageous field position, sending that same offensive line out. And really, the only question mark was the right tackle. Cam Pringle is there. Left to right, Travian Mack, and then Fontu Akinchelo with Joe Cruz, Byron Washington, and Pringle. First down, 10 off the block S, absolute middle of the ballpark. Man in motion across the formation is Hatcher, now behind Angeli, who takes the snap. Steve has all day. Loads up, settles underneath on the check down to Hatcher at midfield, has the 45 in UNH territory, and then sideswiped from the inside at the 42. It's a gain of 8.
2: Well, if we can create a pocket like that up front, I think we'll have some success in the ACC. That was a tremendous job up front and allowed Angeli to scan and then come with a check down to Hatcher.
1: Second and 2, looking quick to Merriweather on the near side. It's through his hands, incomplete, a drop for the newcomer, redshirt junior from Valencia, California, played JUCO ball. Third down, 2. Orange players on the field looking to see the plays signaled in by the Skittles. Red, green, and yellow. Skittles are traffic light, however you want to look at it. They have very vibrant colored jerseys to send it in. And they hand up the gut. Shadane Anderson breaks through the line. He's got first down and more. 35 plus out of a tackle. 30. Angled left, 20. At the 10, there's a man riding him down from behind. But it's a first down on Anderson's game-breaking run. The freshman from Buffalo, Bennett, takes off. 38-yard run. Largest play from scrimmage so far for the Cuse. And it sets up goal to go.
2: And Syracuse right now, big run. Now applying tempo, getting back up to the ball to run the next play.
1: On first down and goal from the 5, Angeli takes. He hands off into the line. And not a lot there for Anderson on this carry. That run has the Orange taken care of business. There is a penalty marker down. 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
0: Yeah. Personal foul, face mask number 0, defense, half the distance of the goal from the end of the play, and automatic first down.
1: That's Isaiah Jones, And it sets up Syracuse at the 3, so the yard is not the thing here. It's actually the 2-yard line. But it is goal to go for the Orange.
2: Well, Jones is getting driven into the end zone by Akinchelo, and that's 325 pounds. You got to bring him down somehow. Just muckle onto his face mask and see what you can do.
1: Clemente and Washington, Baker to the right. Josh Kubala in as a fullback. I formation. And Jelly takes, gives to Anderson. Back with some blocking at right guard. Anderson finds a hole and walks in for the touchdown, Orange. Freshman Chavane Anderson sets it up with a long run and then punches it in from short range, a 2-yard tote. And with 1:35 to go in the opening quarter, the Orange lead 13-0.
2: And Syracuse doing a great job of stretching horizontally this defensive line. They bring in two tight ends, and with Clement and Washington Baker, that spreads the gaps out a little bit more, and then it's just up to the running backs in order to make this offensive line right.
1: Trip Woody for the extra point. The placement is down, and the kick is banged through. Rich Beelen, reserve quarterback, is doing the holding right now for these early placement kicks. The PAT is uneventful, and the Orange take a 14-0 lead with still 1:35 to play in the opening quarter. You can listen to all college sports, including live games, and this one among them, and live sports talk on SiriusXM College Sports Radio Channel 84, also streaming on the SiriusXM app. 1:35 to go in the first. Hello to all our friends listening on Sirius, wherever you may be throughout Orange Nation. If you're listening here in the Dome, we now have no delay play-by-play. If you want to listen right along with us, you can keep stats with Bernsey if you'd like. If you really don't like the people you're sitting next to, you can put that AirPod in, access it right off the Cuse app, and select the icon there for no delay play-by-play. Good to have you along with us. All right, 1:35 to go in this opening half. The Orange have a passing touchdown to Yamari Hatcher and a running score from Chavane Anderson. On the kickoff, it is away for Trip Woody. And they will bring it out. Jamondre Patterson from the 3 has the 10 to the 15 to the 17-yard line. Ushered out of bounds on touch on the near side. Elijah Washington Baker has been active in special teams so far. He's just a big athlete. Yeah. You can find a way to use him no matter what.
2: Yeah, he's a specimen. 6'7", 250 pounds. You know, that's why he enters the game in the red zone. Him and Clement, two big-bodied guys. If you're trying to throw a jump ball in the middle of the field in the red zone, those are two guys that you'd like to have.
1: UNH will start this drive off its own 16-yard line with 1:31 to go in the first half and just the two timeouts. They've taken one. I said first half. I meant first quarter. Still got a ways to go. First down, 10. Two receivers left. Tight end to the left for quarterback Brooks Bentley, a senior from Venice, Florida. He takes a high snap, rolls the pocket to the left, sets for a right-handed throw, and delivers on target on the far side to Ty Carlson, who would outrun Kerr to that far side and is out of bounds without a hand laid on him at the 29-yard line. Gain of 13 on the first down. Bentley started at Wingate. It's spelled, down there they pronounce it Wingate. You go to Wingate. First down, 10, and the handoff up the gut, tumbling forward, is Jaquez Smith, senior from Tampa and a Temple transfer. Picks up a couple to the 34. Would you believe I once called a Wingate game? I did a Wingate football broadcast many moons ago. Second down and 5. With a gun to my head, I couldn't tell you the nickname of Wingate football. Second down, 5. Two receivers into the boundary. One to the wide side right. Snap and a handoff left. Going up the middle is Jaquez Smith. Wingate on that day played Mars Hill.
2: Oh, wow.
1: The regular play-by-play announcer for Wingate back in the day was Dave Jagler, who is longtime radio voice of the Washington Nationals and has obviously moved on to bigger things. But he had to miss a game, and I filled in for Wingate and Mars Hill. Mm. You throw out the records when those two get together. The Wingate Bulldogs.
2: Well, as Syracuse, or as UNH starts to bring in more and more bigger personnel, two tight ends, you see Zion Moultrie-Goddard come in, the Iona prep product, doing a great job of running up and down the field. And just the other day, CBA of Syracuse took on Iona prep in the dome.
1: I was just going to ask you, what was the result of that?
2: Iona prep.
1: Oh, really? Okay, because Coach Brown was ready to run up here. His younger son was playing in that game for the brothers, and so Iona won here on Thursday night at the Dome. All right, the last play ran out the rest of the clock. UNH wasn't in a hurry to get more plays in the first quarter, so 15 minutes gone. It is 14-0 Cuse at the end of one quarter here in the Dome. More to come as we continue. We'll check in on the scoreboard with Dave Pulaski back in the studio. First time on the season for that. We'll do it after this on the Syracuse Sports Network in Learfield.
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6: Quarter in the books at the JMA Wireless Dome, and Syracuse holds a 14-0 lead over New Hampshire. Dave Pulaski back inside the Learfield Network studios. Time now to get you updated on what else is going on around college football. Relatively full slate of ACC games taking place on week one. Pitt's in action against Miami of Ohio, and they are scoreless just 2 minutes into that game at Akershore Stadium on the North Shore of Pittsburgh. Boston College and Cincinnati will meet up at 3:30 this afternoon. Same deal with Duke and Tulane. They'll have a 3:30 kickoff from Wallace Wade Stadium in Durham. Primetime game, lots of eyes on Clemson and LSU in Baton Rouge tonight. The number 11 Tigers announcing today that they are not suiting up their former NFL players, Daquan Wright and Xavien Harris. They are being held out today, and Lane Kiffin said it wasn't an easy decision, but Clemson and LSU scheduled to play at 7:30 tonight. You also have VMI and Virginia Tech matching up as James Franklin makes his Hokie head coaching debut at 7:30, and then a little Pac-12 after dark, UCLA and Cal, of course, the Orange next opponent. The Golden Bears will roll into the Dome next week. They'll play at 10:30 tonight in Berkeley as we send you back to the Dome with Matt Park and Adam Terry, guys.
1: All right, sounds good, Dave. We appreciate that, and you looking forward to more scores at the half. Third down short for UNH on the first play of the second quarter, and they'll go out of the gun on third and a little more than a yard. Send a man in motion across the formation and give it up to Gut. There's nothing there. The Orange plugged the hole big time. Rashad Perry among those there. First to get in on the scene was Jatavius Flannoy. And the Orange have a TFL again on the third and short. Now it's fourth and a little longer, about 3 yards to go. And a punt coming, the third of the day for UNH's Matt Guidebeck.
2: Well, the older Bennett product out of Buffalo, Perry, was not going to be shown up by Sylvain Anderson. Big stop on third down.
1: Yeah, Buffalo Bennett shown out here so far. Kick is shanked a bit. It's up the near sideline and out of bounds before Demetrius Samuel could get anywhere close to it. And the spot getting better and better for Syracuse. It goes to the 35-yard line. That makes it a 29-yard punt OB. And just a little bit into the second quarter, the Orange take over up 14-0. Let's get to our Think Big for Harding Mazzotti. And you heard Dave during the break talking about LSU. They're not today, at least, using the players that have just apparently been pronounced eligible by the most recent court ruling in Louisiana, but the couple of players that were in NFL camps as recently as last week cut and headed to LSU and Lane Kiffin. What do you think of the big picture of that one, Adam?
2: That's going to end up in the legal system. It is right now, and there's a couple of TROs that are holding people in an eligibility. So you look at what LSU is doing, and they went after it hard, but right now they're going up to Clemson without them.
1: And around to Yamari Hatcher, well blocked to the outside, gets wide of the numbers, yep, to the 40, up to the 45, and out of bounds into the UNH bench at the 46-yard line. From TROs to RPOs, and the Orange game 11. 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If you're injured, call 1-800-LAW-1010. Harding Mazzotti is an official partner of Syracuse Athletics. Quick snap count on first down for Angeli, rolling to the right to the wide side of the field, looking to the sideline, and discards, and a big hit late. Huge late hit by Barry of UNH. And then he gets bopped down. You can't do that by Cam Pringle, and more flags fly. So a personal foul is met with another. Those will be offsetting, which just makes it a brutal foul on Pringle. He's coming in defense of his quarterback, but you just can't do that. Wow, that first hit was so late. Particularly because it was very clear Angeli was going to give up the ball. Everybody knows Angeli's coming off injury, and so you have your heart in your throat when you see him enter traffic.
2: Hey, I got no problem with what Cam Pringle did. I mean, he's coming to the defense of his quarterback. You lost the guy last year at Clemson. You saw how that program started trending down after that. You know, this is something that you're going to put on the screen, and I know Juan Castillo is going to use this as a coaching point that those big fellas better be over there and protecting this guy.
0: There are two dead ball fouls after the play. Personal foul, unnecessary roughness, number 42. Defense, number 77. Offense. Those fouls offset. Second down.
1: So, at the end of the day, no yardage gained. Fran looks to be very upset about not really gaining any there after your quarterback took a shot. But your point is taken, Adam, that in the wash of the penalty, still it's a good sign that the quarterback is being supported by his line. Just you'd love to do the support and not turn down the free 15 yards. Now, second down and 10 off the 46. And away we go. Orange moving left to right off the left hash. One receiver left, two tight ends to the right. Hand up the gut, Shavane Anderson. Hit in the hole, and not much there. Jackson Stone, or Matt Outen, I'm sorry, on the carry. Jackson Stone in on the hit defensively for UNH. Outen is the transfer from Penn State that's listed as a wide receiver but figured to be used in a combo role, and got some attention this week when the vaunted depth chart came out and he was listed as the second running back, so we figure that he will get a bunch of carries. Julian McFadden, who has the touchdown, is back of the game as a slot man on the right. Third down and medium, and Joe Cruz set to send it back. Angeli freezes the snap count with 10 on the timer, looks to the near side. Hill, the running back, is deployed into the boundary to the left. Cruz now on the snap, and Angeli to pass. He throws near side, and a sinker is caught by Clement for the first down. At the 43-yard line, he caught it on his backside. Barry, the linebacker, has been very active for UNH, nearly blocked that one away, but it's good enough to move the chains. First down 10 for the Orange, leading 14-0. Handoff left side, Hill to the left edge. He made a man miss. Shaken, baked to the 35. Uzunas is at the 30 and down on the JMA Dillon logo at about the 27-yard line. Angling left, gaining ground on the move is Tyleek Hill. 16 altogether.
2: Yeah, it's very interesting what they're doing. They take Clement from the backside in the hip, and he leads up as the iso on the linebacker.
1: Good block by Hill. Hit from the backside is Angeli, and his pass is incomplete to the near side right. Angeli hung in there, felt a serious pressure from the backside. Not sure he saw it. Hill was enough to chip the pass rusher, and Angeli got it away. So it's just a throwaway. Now, second and 10 at the plus 27-yard line. Less than 3 minutes played in the second quarter, and the Orange are up 14-0.
0: Intentional grounding, number 9, offense. Pelley's lost it down, the spot of the foul, second down.
1: It must have been a late flag after some conversation. I think Fran's asking the official, what do you mean there wasn't a receiver here? And with the ball kind of partially deflected, who's to say, right? So there was pressure from the backside. Watching a replay here, and it's the way you see it, of course, there's no Syracuse receiver in the area. So that's enough for the grounding. Second down, back at the 33-yard line. And now Angeli to throw, has a man underneath McFadden, caught on the slot along the hash mark. He picks up a couple back to the previous line of scrimmage, the 27-yard line. Third down, 10 upcoming with a line to gain about the 17 of UNH. Orange up 14-0 and in field goal range. Hill, the running back, three receivers bunch left, and now they come even tighter into the formation. Hatcher to the right. Angeli calls for the ball. He's got it. Four-man rush. Now just three. Nobody gets home. Throw over the middle. It's caught. Russell at the 10-yard line. First and goal. Cutes. Russell dropped right away, but it's a 17-yard pickup on a first down. Tyshawn Russell, transfer from South Carolina, was with the Orange last year, showed promise early in the season with 9 catches, also good in the interior and end run type game. Mm-hmm. He's from Harrisburg. Now it is goal to go just inside the 10.
2: Russell does a great job of finding a vacated area. Goes up, high points the ball, able to come down as two defenders close in on him.
1: First down for the Cuse. Hill back and forth in the backfield, gets the handoff, bounces off a would-be tackler, Micah Wing, and advances forward at right guard for a couple of yards. Stopped by Chief Abana, sophomore from Hartford. Second down and goal for the Cuse. Big personnel substitutions. You mentioned they love Elijah Washington Baker in the red zone and Dante Bacchie as well. Why wouldn't you? They're super tall and big targets.
2: Yeah, three tight ends in the game right now. Clement being the larger one. He's attached to the end of the line of scrimmage. And then the two other tight ends in the backfield.
1: Bacchie out to the right. Weaver to the left. Washington Baker motions to the field left. Angeli flipping sides for Hill. And just as he's doing that, the play clock dwindles.
0: Prior to the snap, delay game. Offense, 5-yard penalty. Still second down.
1: So still goal to go, but back it up 5. Now back to the 13-yard line. 4 penalties already for the Orange. It's one thing coaches always want to cut down on penalties, but certainly in the first game, it's a mark of your readiness and nervousness and preparedness and all of that. Whole lot of messes. We'll go through that in the evaluation of this one when all is said and done. Angeli in the gun in a tight formation, has options, throws to the end zone, incomplete. Weaver was locked up on the near side with Sean Webb. Fans in that area are yelling for pass interference. Looked like Angeli had a lot of options with Washington Baker going out the other way to the left. This was a throw to the near side boundary.
2: Yeah, Angeli trying to get the back shoulder of Weaver, but the UNH defender just runs right through Weaver. So that's a tough one if that flag's not thrown.
1: 9:43 to go, first half. Orange 14, UNH nothing, and the Cuse knocking on the door again. Third down and goal from the New Hampshire 13-yard line. Three receivers out to the left. Play clock's at 2. It's at 1, and there's the snap back. Hill to pick up the rush. Angeli throwing again, same spot. This time the catch is made with a flag. It is a touchdown. The indication right away from the official on the near side is defensive pass interference. Tyshawn Russell with the reception, and it should be for a score.
0: Pass interference, number 21, defense. Ball will be placed at the 2-yard line, automatic, first down.
1: The reason it's that is because the pass was officially incomplete. It was caught, but Russell had his feet out of bounds in the orange paint. So now, after an incompletion with a DPI, set it up at the 2-yard line, and again, goal to go for the Orange. First down and goal from the 2. Angeli again under center. Hill the back. and the meat of the formation to the right. Kubala in at fullback. Here's the snap. Give to Hill at right guard. Has a seam and has a touchdown. Tyreek Hill, a 2-yard touchdown run, and the Orange lead it 20-0.
2: A lot of beef in that. Kubala comes in as the fullback, doing a great job. Little power action. Tyreek Hill able to stretch across the end zone. This one might get called up to the booth.
1: I think there's maybe a rush to get the extra point kick just to make sure, but the officials are looking for a signal. They're holding up this PAT. They just want to be sure that Hill's knee is off the ground. Now, apparently, they get the thumbs up. So Trip Woody is to mark off his steps for the PAT. He's been perfect through two tries in that regard. Orange up 20-0 with 9:31 to go in the second. Franny Brown, the long snapper, puts it down. Kind of bounced it looked like. There was a low one back to Beelan, who had the hold. And the kick is good for Woody to put the Orange up 21-0. 9:31 to go, second quarter. We'll step aside from the JMN Wireless Dome on the Syracuse Sports Network. And
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1: 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Syracuse has scored on three straight possessions after punting on the first. So going a little more smoothly now, Adam, and we're seeing Angeli step into a couple of throws. And maybe more importantly, the ball's being spread around. You've got the touchdown by Hatcher receiving. There could have been one for Russell. He was just out of bounds. And two separate running backs have 2-yard touchdown runs.
2: Yeah, overall, the Syracuse offense is having their way against this UNH defense. I mean, the biggest thing to me, and it sounds bizarre, but the biggest thing for Steve Angeli to me was when he got hit late on the sideline, popped right back up, went back out on the field. You know, those are the things that don't mean much to the fan itself, but a guy that's in the huddle with him, who's known how hard he's rehabbed, how hard he's gone through it, you know, that's what you want to see out of a quarterback. And then, you know, Cam Pringle defending him, I want to see a little bit earlier so he does not put in that situation. But I like Big 7-7 and what he did.
1: So with 9:31 to go in the second, Trip Woody set to bang away this kickoff off of the 35-yard line. And the Orange feeling pretty good about how it's gone so far, getting a lot of different people in the game too. Kick is away, and it's a boomer about 8 yards deep in the end zone, clearly for a touchback. 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Set it up at the 25 off the touchback. See if UNH can get any momentum going. Quarterback Brooks Bentley, last year, really in his time at Wingate, a couple of seasons, completed 60% of his passes for 28 touchdowns over 2 years. Again, they are desperate to get the playoff, just barely avoid what would have been their second delay of game at the start of the possession. Handoff left side, and that's cut down right away by, among others, David Omopariola. Jay Eugene is in the game, too. Another one of those Western Kentucky transfers. Second down, 13. A couple of TFLs for the Orange already in the game. Brooks Bentley in the gun. Takes the snap, hands it off. Thomason pushes it right guard, and Miles Thomason is cut down for no gain on the play. Last year he ran for 738 yards and four touchdowns. Preseason all-conference in the Colonial this year. But back to the original line of scrimmage. And now third down and 10. Bentley in the gun. Condensed formation. Two receivers right. The Orange ready to send four on the rush. Ricchetti in motion across the formation. Man-to-man with him is BJ as Eugene. And then they do get to the quarterback. Ball pops free late. Picked up, then dropped down to the five. Massive bodies. People flying everywhere. Delorier was in there late. Not sure the extra bounce of the ball was before the whistle. The officials will sort it out to see exactly where this ends. Keyshawn Johnson among those in there for the original hit. Ball was picked up by Nisi Agabor, who had thoughts of a thick six. And it looks to be that this one is recovered by UNH at its own 6-yard line, which means they've got a tight punt. Yeah. How's that? All loss of 19 yards, and the Orange might send the house here. Why not? Snap is back. Oh, pressure nearly got there. Kick is away. Samuel, good opportunity to return at the plus 46. Angles left 40. 35-30. Up the seam, 25-20. Tripped up there. He was just maybe one hole away from taking that one to the house. He falls forward to the 16-yard line. And the Orange will start this next possession at the plus 16. They are now exerting some dominance. There is a penalty marker down at the 30.
0: During the return, holding number 20, return team, 10-yard penalty from the spot of the foul, first down.
1: A couple of those penalties after taking possession have short-circuited what would have been great returns by Demetrius Samuel. This one comes back to the 40, still
0: timeout
1: a decent place to start this next possession with half of the second quarter remaining, 1/8 of the game still to go. 7:32 to play in this second. It's the Orange 21, UNH nothing, and the Orange to start this next possession in New Hampshire territory. This is the Syracuse Sports Network from Learfield.
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0: With 7:32 to go in the second, the Orange own a 21-0 lead against visiting New Hampshire. Great to have you along with us on this first Saturday of the season proper. They're going to do away with that whole week zero and all of that next year, but the Orange will be among the first games in the season next year, opening in Toronto against Wake Forest. Wherever you're watching, Kohl's has everything you need for game day. 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What do you think, Adam? You upset about the penalties, or is that nitpicking, or is that the kind of stuff that always is going to happen on game one anyway?
1: I mean, good or bad teams, right? Like, that's the differentiating factor is when you have positive yardage, can you keep it? I mean, two tremendous swings in special teams, yes. We love the fact that Dimitri Samuels can take that ball and go down the field. But when it comes back and there are 30, 40-yard differentials, that's a tough pill to swallow. And yes, we have a dynamic returner, but those things need to be cleaned up because flips the field position, puts us in a better range for everything.
0: Your next two games are conference games, and you're not going to win a lot of conference games where you make those types of mistakes. First down, 10, Angeli play action, and maybe a deep shot on first down. Throws far side on a comeback. It is caught by Myers at the 31, just inside the numbers, and he is folded over right there. Myers with Angeli on the ground and certainly gasps there. So much talk about who's the second quarterback. We're about to find out because the training staff is out to check on Angeli, and quite the battle. I'd expect Malachi Nelson and then Omari Odom. Both will see action, and it is actually Odom first up to play catch on the near sideline with a couple of the other guys.
1: That's not good.
0: So Angeli in this first game, we haven't gotten a halftime yet.
1: He was just pounding the ground.
0: Entire medical staff out there, head coach Fran Brown out there now, and Angeli helped to his feet. Looks like he's got a little pep in his step now, and he's okay. So still has to leave because they stopped the game, and he's running off the field to show just how healthy he is. That's the personality of Steve Angeli. So he'll miss only a play, I would imagine. 7:21 to go in the second. 21-0 Cuse, and Angeli wants to get back out there. I really like Steve, and he's easy to talk with, fun guy, and we laughed about the whole, are you ready yet? Are you ready? He goes, I've been ready. I've been thinking about this game since I left Clemson. And he's sick of being asked and ready to go. So here's Omari Odom. He's the player to be named later in the Ricky Collins trade with Kennesaw State. Last year at Kennesaw, his biggest game was early in the year against Indiana. Had 176 yards. One of his notable games against a power conference team. And Odom on first down, 10 and plus territory, takes the snap, pulls it out of the belly of Anderson, throws far sideline, incomplete, going back shoulder for Darius Johnson. Late flag. Johnson campaigned, and he got the penalty marker on the far sideline. This is quite the litigious officiating crew. We've spent the whole offseason in courts.
2: Albee plays at the spot of the foul. Automatic. First down.
0: Pass interference on cornerback Sean Webb. First down, and just the one play in there for Omari Odom, as they say in today's parlance, QB2. Wouldn't be surprised if we see Malachi Nelson play today as well. And Steve Angeli missed just that one play. Indeed, he is back out there. On first down for the Cuse at the UNH 16. Angeli takes the snap, puts it in the belly of Anderson, handoff to the right, spinning away from man at the 10-yard line, gets a block. Angeli leading the way at the 5. Anderson is in for his second touchdown, Orange, behind the quarterback. It's 16 yards for Anderson, and Steve Angeli is clearly the spiritual leader of this team and of this building right now.
1: Well, you see Anderson take the handoff, puts his foot in the ground, starts running back. Then you see a blur, and that's number 9. That's Steve Angeli coming in with a block. You love the fact that he did it later on in the season. You wish he doesn't.
0: Right. All right, enough showing off, right? We get it.
1: Yeah, the sprint off the field's good enough for me. We know you're good.
0: And now the PAT operation, and that is clean. The kick by Woody is
1: no good.
0: No good. He pulled it to the left. So that didn't take very long before the first missed extra point of the season, and the Orange will stick with a 27-point lead. You know, at this point, maybe one more possession before the half. So you'd love to get Steve out of the game and not even play in the second half, or maybe one series in the second. Let Odom and Nelson split it the rest of the way. But the Orange are clearly dominating enough up front where they've been able to do anything they want to do offensively, run the ball. Anderson's second touchdown run of the game gives the Orange a 27-0 advantage. 6:58 to go, second quarter. Let's step aside on the Syracuse Sports Network from Learfield.
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0: Orange are rolling with 6:58 to go in the second quarter. They lead 27-0 against UNH. Missed extra point after that last touchdown run by Shavane Anderson. But Steve Angeli appears to be okay after being knocked down for just one play and then out of the game. If you're on the go, want to stay connected with live Cowan Sports anywhere in the country, you can do it with the Varsity Network app. It's available for both the Apple and Android systems, and easier than ever to listen and keep up with your favorite teams live. Don't miss a moment. 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All right, partner. Well, Angeli, you know, it's like we know the difference between Angeli and others. Obviously, the backup quarterbacks are better. Sure. Television cutting to the sidelines, seeing new quarterbacks coach Sean Ryan, who's highly regarded. Time with Tom Coughlin and has been successful in the NFL. So the Orange are in better shape there, but don't really want to have to dip into the well too deep if they don't have to.
1: Yeah, you don't want to do that in a situation like that. But today, if you're afforded the opportunity, you go up 35-0. That's where you get to see who is the backup and let those guys compete.
0: Kickoff again is a touchback for Trip Woody. Got a good leg into that one. Maybe a little upset at missing the extra point. And New Hampshire once again takes over at its own 25-yard line. In terms of total yardage today, UNH hasn't done much of anything at all. Total yards 20, Syracuse 244. Total yardage is 244 to 20.
1: It's pretty good, right?
0: It is. In fact, because of sacks and TFLs, UNH is still negative in the overall rushing yards, minus 8. And they're not really in a hurry to get their first play of any possession underway. Play clock's at 4, now 3. Snap and a throw to the near side. The running back catches a sinker on the near side ACC logo and down to the 23. So Thomas in the catch, but that's for a loss. I don't think they understand. You got to go across the line of scrimmage. So that's a loss of 1 back to the 24. Second down and 11-plus. Brooks Bentley, the quarterback. Tommy McLeish is the reserve. Saw some action last week against Albany. Snap and a fake for Bentley. looking to throw, steps up against the rush. Now shot puts to the near side for Thomas in the back. He's hit hard on the near sideline and knocked out of bounds by Jay Eugene. And the mark out is just past the 30, still well shy of the first down. Brings up third and four.
1: Yeah, it's a great angular pursuit by Eugene coming downhill and making a big stop.
0: On third down, motion man behind the formation, faking a handoff, giving it again to Thomason. Has the 30 to the right side, 35. Picks up speed over the 40 with the first down. And outrunning DeLaurier that way. First down to the 44-yard line. Clearly, they think Thomason is their best bet. He's a Seton Hall prep product from Montclair, New Jersey, a grad student. Gain of 13 on that run. 5:42 to play in the first half. Thomason did have a 29-yard run last week against UNH. And another sack for the Orange as Bentley goes back. And there was a meeting at the quarterback, Keyshawn Johnson, in there with Jamiche Adelia as well. And another Orange sack brought to you by Wegmans. Again, teaming up with United Way of Central New York. For every Orange defensive sack, you can order pizza, subs, and more game day favorites with the Meals to Go app for pickup or delivery. Wegmans is a proud sponsor of Syracuse Athletics. Second down and long. Bentley to throw. Nothing to the right. Screen pass. Caught. We're going to have a thick six. Ball. Perry is brought down by the quarterback. Rashad Perry pulled it right out of the air and was rumbling away before he was reeled down just off balance at the 16-yard line. Oh, man, that would have been sweet. But the interception flips the field again for the Cuse.
1: I mean, does a great job of getting his hands extended, throws the center off him, and he's just on a beeline and throws his hands up in between the running back and the quarterback. And, man, I thought he had a little bit more speed.
0: It was just a little bit off balance. Remember, again, Buffalo Bennett doing the thing here today with two touchdowns for Anderson running as a freshman, and then Perry, who's seen time at fullback in the Dino Babers administration, nearly taking this thing in, but if he just had his feet under him a little bit better, he might have gotten it done. Now the Orange, with still 5 minutes to go in the second quarter, take over at the plus 17-yard line, already leading 27-0. Snap to Angeli, handoff Tyler Kill. Good block as he gets the outside wide of the numbers, the 10. At the 5, flag flies as he's hit for the first time and shoved out of bounds by Cohen Cook. And this will come back for a Syracuse holding.
2: Holding, number 69, offense, 10-yard penalty, replay first down.
0: That's a Kinchelo. I thought if anybody, Joe Cruz looked to be engaged in a mess there.
1: Yep.
0: Yeah, just kind of watching the replay, got his hands outside the frame of his body. So it nullifies that run and brings it back to the 27. First and 20 from the 27. 4:52 to go on a running clock in the second quarter. Hatcher to the extreme boundary left, Johnson to the right. Angeli with the snap is scanning, throwing left side, catch by Clement. He's into the end zone for a touchdown, Orange. Clement with the catch at about the 3, backed his way in. What a big target. Easy pitch and catch. Angeli to Clement, and the Orange are up 33-0.
1: Well, second catch of the day for Clement, big-bodied guy. We knew he had potential coming through the ranks here, but he's always been supplanted by more of a pass catcher. He's been able to block today, and he's shown his wherewithal and his ability to go catch the ball in space. Goes high, points the ball, uses his bodies, gets a nice touchdown for this CBA of Albany product.
0: From 27 yards, and the extra point good this time by Tripp Woody. 34-0 Cuse with 4:38 to go in the first. We're in the second quarter. We're in the first half, and probably the last we'll see. We're talking on the way in, you know, how much would you expect to see the real number ones, and in particular Steve Angeli. We thought maybe one series in the third. For me, I've seen enough. I think if we're up to us, I'm not playing him in the second half.
1: Yeah, I think this is a situation if the defense gets the ball back, he's got one more series. Otherwise, you do have to see what live bullets are for Amari Odom and Malachi Nelson to see if one can supplant another, or, you know, in a dire situation, if Angeli were to ever go down, who is the actual starter?
0: Yeah, there's a difference between playing more than a few snaps versus an injury situation where you know it's going to be one snap. You approach those things differently, which is not to say that Odom wouldn't be in there for a more significant run. We expect that both Odom and Nelson will play in the second half. 4:38 to go in the second quarter, and the kick away with the Orange up 34-0. This one, again, well deep in the end zone from Trip Woody, and another touchback. Attention all small businesses here in Central New York. 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UNH has been going the wrong way offensively. Mentioned they had 20 total yards going into the last possession. That one only went backwards and wound up with a pick. On first down 10, high snap to Brooks Bentley. Rolls the pocket right. Pressure from Zion Moultrie Goddard, and the ball's lofted in the air and out of bounds up the right sideline. So this is what it should look like, right? When you're physically bigger, faster, stronger than the FCS opponent, there's not a lot of air to breathe for UNH right now.
1: Yeah, and it, you know, the expectation always is that they come out early, they give you a little bit of fight, but then you have more bodies that are higher level players that you can rotate in, and you just should wear them down and continue to just add points to the scoreboard.
0: Second down 10 off the 25. Bentley takes a shotgun snap, gives into the middle for Jaquez Smith, angling left, hit on the open field by Chris Peel, and Smith ahead to the 29-yard line, gaining four. Peel, probably the guy who got the most preseason accolades, still has zero career interceptions, but picked in many circles as preseason All-ACC and thought to be the best pro prospect for the Orange right at this moment. Third down, let's call it six. Man motions across the formation to the right side. Bentley with the ball on the left hash mark takes the snap, throws, and it's through the hands of his slot receiver on the right. Could have been picked off. Target was Jakari Kelly, who was the leading receiver with six catches and 123 yards against Albany. It's a three and out for UNH. Punt number five coming up.
1: Just trying to track the quarterbacks as they walk down the sideline. It looks like Odom's kind of sitting right in the hip pocket of Sean Ryan.
0: Oh, you're already making the switch then, aren't you? Kick is away. Demetrius Samuel backpedaling at the 20, has it on the numbers. Into the middle at the 25, veering right at the 30. Wide of the numbers this time, 35. And then up the right sideline. Again, a penalty marker down. This could be face mask even with Samuel. And the indication, though, is against Syracuse on the return. And Fran Brown goes right up to the side judge to get more detail.
2: During the return,
0: that's three nice returns by Samuel that have come back.
2: Return team, 10-yard penalty from the spot of the foul. First down.
0: It's a 51-yard punt, and the return negligible. 3:39 to go in the second. Steve Angeli will take the helm of this next possession.
1: All right, love it.
0: Boy, Samuel's electrifying, right? Can't wait to see him get the ball in his hands in a way where he can keep it and it's not fouled up by a penalty. I think people are anxious to see him as a wide receiver, so that may come to pass here before too long as well. On first down 10, Angeli works off the right hash with Tyreek Hill. Here's the snap, looking left, throwing, screen pass on the left, blown up right away. That was slow developing. The catch was by the CBA product Darian Williams, and he is smothered at the 22-yard line. What was going on there? They seemed confused.
1: Yeah, that ball's just got to come out real fast, and Hatcher gets undercut. So as he's trying to block Darian Burton, Burton just undercuts Hatcher's block, and, you know, he's dead to rights.
0: Second down, 13. Motion along the line. Big fella moving. There's a lineman moving first for UNH. was Chris Campanelli, but then Byron Washington stepped back into a pass set. Here's Nolan Dumas.
2: Offside, number 90 in the neutral zone, causing offensive reaction. 5-yard penalty, second down.
0: That is the UNH grad student, Justin Fevrier. And line of scrimmage now becomes the...

0: bide his time throughout this whole process. He's a blocker and he's a catcher. He's the all-around guy.
1: Second and one. Anderson again off the hip of Clement off the left. Hops by a man at the 30-yard line. Slithers his way to the 25 and is down at the 24, angled left. So Anderson's got live legs, looking sharp.
2: This is and the two-minute timeout
1: here near the end of the first half. Sends us to a break with the Orange holding a first down and a very healthy lead. It's 34-0 Syracuse with 2 minutes to go until halftime. 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
1: 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Steve Angeli, two touchdown passes. He has hit Jamari Hatcher and David Clement. And the ball has been run in for a score three times, twice by freshman Shavane Anderson, the other by Tylee Kill. The Orange have two running backs who are supposed to be better than them. In Ahmad Miller from Jackson State, ran for over 1,000 yards last year there, and Jawan Johnson, very good athlete, superb high school quarterback in Louisiana, went to LSU as a quarterback and then played running back.
0: That's a tough switch, right? Normally you see wide receiver, something to that effect, but to go to a running back, I mean, just shows the athleticism.
1: First down and 10 for the Orange at the plus 24-yard line of New Hampshire. Working left to right in the waning moments of the first half, the Orange do have three timeouts. Angeli under center. The play clock is running. Now they just pushed it back to reset at 25. Angeli up under center brings Andre Merriweather in motion to the left side. And the snap, the give is left side to Anderson. Cuts back with a block at the 25. 15 steps out of a tackle at the 10. At the 5, diving for the end zone. Not quite there. What a run. Boy, this guy's good. Down to the 2-yard line. Called a 22-yard run to set up goal to go. Got to give it to him again. See if he can get a 3-touchdown half as a freshman. Snap and the give to Anderson. Pushes it right guard. Met with some resistance there, but spins off a man and he's in. It's a hat trick for Anderson in the first half. 100-yard day already in the first half for freshman Shavane Anderson. Yasin Willis ran for 3 touchdowns in the opening game last year against Tennessee. And 3 here for Anderson.

0: kind of thinking of guys who've made sort of impressive starts and that type of thing. Damian Rose comes to mind as a freshman that was a contributor right away. Maybe more conducive at the running back position than some others. And Anderson looks like the real deal, Adam.
1: Yeah. No, he's got a knack for finding an open space, right? Like they run a little bit of a trap or a kick out interior-wise. He sees it, he pushes to the front side, and then he just has the good vision to cut back across the grain.
0: An extra point is good, of course, and although one was missed, six play, 75-yard drive, taking 1:56 off the clock before Anderson's third first-half touchdown run. Got to imagine that he'd be another guy who would get out of the game after halftime because you do have other options. Last player to run for four touchdowns in the game was quarterback Garrett Schrader against Purdue in 2023.
1: Probably could have had more, too.
0: Yeah.
1: He slid on on that breakaway.
0: Yeah, threw on the brakes. That was his Meryl Streep performance, the greatest fakes of all time. The kick on its way into the end zone from Trip Woody. And another touchback. UNH has just got nothing going for it offensively in this game. And defensively, they haven't been a match either. Well, five touchbacks here for Woody to set up the Wildcats at the 25-yard line.
1: Yeah,
0: Orange have scored on six consecutive possessions after punting the first time.
1: Yeah. Anderson right now, 8 for 100 on the ground. I mean, doing a fantastic job. And then those are resulting in touchdowns. So, you know, great day for him. Good day for the offensive line. And we're, you know, in the second half, we're going to see more and more people sprinkled throughout.
0: On first down, Brooks Bentley discards underneath to the right to Thomason. Tried to spin out of a tackle, but D'Apollonia had other ideas of ripping him down and keeping him inbounds on the far side. Timeout taken with 1:32 to go in this opening half. Timeout Syracuse.
1: D'Apollonia right now has been very impressive to me.
2: Out of the half, Syracuse.
0: Skilled tackler, right? He really knows what he's doing.
1: Yeah, and able to run with people, right? Like next week you're going to have a little bit higher jump in the athleticism, but he's got a knack to get in the hip pocket, run with the guy, has the wherewithal to keep him in bounds, not push him out, bring him straight down and keep that clock running, and UNH now has to burn a timeout.
0: Syracuse called timeout. So, I mean, he's going for the jungle. Yeah.
1: He's making his own team burn time.
0: Well, I think, game management is something they take seriously. He talks about the middle eight all the time. So, you know, even if you don't, you are going for the jugular here. It's already not a game, but at least going through the motions. Even if you don't consummate it, you're going through the motions.
1: You got to go through all the mechanics of what it is.
0: Right.
1: Down and distance, how to approach it, when are we going to bring pressure.
0: Second down and eight. 1:32 to go in the half. Snap to Bentley, give again to Thomason, slashes at right guard, and David O jumps on his back and rides him down. Kind of a funny-looking tackle there at the 33-yard line. Gain of 6 on the play. UNH can get a first down here and basically keep the ball the rest of the half. Third down, 2. Bentley takes, gives again to Thomason. That's about all they've got offensively. Thomason runs over a man. Offensive lineman lost his helmet, tackled by B.J. Long, but it looks like it is a first down for UNH. Spotted at the 37-yard line, gain of 4 and a chain mover.
2: New Hampshire.
0: Timeout this time is taken by New Hampshire. Bo Riley is the grad student left tackle who had his helmet pop off. 1:05 to go in the second. UNH using also this end-of-half scenario to practice, right? They've got Stonehill next week, and they'll face teams of their own ilk the rest of the way here. This is their only FBS opponent for the season. So they want to see if they can conserve some clock and at least get into field goal range, if not more, in the final 1:05 and a half. Sean Goldrich, just 33 years of age, former quarterback, recently an offensive assistant at Delaware.
1: The flying Joe Flaccos.
0: That's right. First down, 10. The Blue Hens.
3: First and 10 from the
0: There's the snap and throw. Bentley, and then Thomason wasn't looking. Hey, Thomason, you're the best player on the team. They've been trying to give you the ball every time. It wasn't a decoy. He was kind of running a wheel route, never turned his head around. Incomplete. Now second and 10 at 1:03 to go in the half. Two receivers each way, and calling for the ball. He's got it, Bentley, to throw against the four-man twist. Throw to the far side, and right away, Peel on the tackle, but it is a catch for the gain to the 41-yard line. Ryan Ricchetti, sophomore from Ohio, and the Valpo transfer on the reception. Timeout Syracuse with 51 seconds to play in the half. You get your money's worth when you come to these games. Game started at 12:05. We're going to be pushing 2 o'clock at the end of the first half with the Orange up 41 to nothing. Speaking of getting their money's worth, is your thought about the mechanical bull on the quad? Do you think you can give that a run here before the season's over?
1: I don't think so. No? I think Paulie has better levers, right? I think he's going to be able to. If I go, just going to touch the ground.
0: If Paulie gets on it, it's like when you know the jockey and they got to add extra weight. Would that work? The mechanical bull would just think that was too easy, right, to throw Paulie off? Or?
1: No. No, not at all. He's wiry.
0: Paul, I know he's had some rides in his life kind of like that, so can see if he gives it a go. Third down and not quite 7 from the 41. Let's call it third and 6. Bentley gets his formation set. Play clock has plenty of time. Snap back. UNH to throw. Bentley lobs over the middle. It's caught by Thomason at the 45 and up to the 50. He goes. He's got a first down. Two Orange players there to meet him. Gain of 9 on the play. And penalty marker down back at the quarterback.
1: Can't do that.
2: Personal foul. Roughing the passer. Number 30. Defense. 15-yard penalty out of the end of the play. And automatic. First down.
1: Yikes.
0: So the play itself was a first down. Now you're going to add on 15. That is the newcomer defensive end, Tumisha Adelia, transfer from UNLV. He's played both tackle and end over his career. Advanced to the 35-yard line.
1: That might be close to all the yards they've had all day.
0: First down 10. It's their deepest penetration for sure to the 35, and it won't last long. They go backwards. David O is in for another sack as Bentley goes down. David O Mapariola on the sack immediately following the penalty, and now another stoppage with 34 seconds
2: timeout
0: to go.
2: New Hampshire.
0: And New Hampshire takes the timeout. Again, they're not far from field goal range, although they did just go backwards. This is their last timeout. Another sack brought to you by Wegmans, teaming up with the United Way of Central New York. For every Orange defensive sack, you can order pizza, subs, and more on the Wegmans Meals to Go app for pickup or delivery. Wegmans is a proud sponsor of Syracuse Athletics. Going to reset the clock, it looks like, to 41 seconds.
1: Yeah, for a UNH offensive lineman right now, this is probably worse than most of the nightmares you'll ever go through with a guy that they're going to just rotate in just to pass rush against you. It's going to be a tough couple, tough 41 seconds against them.
0: Yeah, their penalty yardage is equal today to their total yardage. They've had 55 total yards, 54 yards of penalties. Syracuse's 75 yards of penalties is nothing to be proud of, and the Orange have gone for 345 total yards on the ground. So the Orange have had no trouble offensively in this game. Penalties have been notable for both teams, and UNH is essentially neutral on the day. Second down at the 42-yard line. Back to throw, Bentley, swing pass near side left. Guess who? It's Thomason, and he's knocked out of bounds by Demetrius Samuel on the near side at the 42-yard line. Really no gain on the play. Been a while since we've seen one player have such a significant bulk of the offensive touches for the opposition. But Thomason profiles as more of an athlete capable of playing at this level. Third down, 16, and Bentley draws the snap, rolls to the right. Adelaide behind him, throw underneath, is caught, coming back into the middle, Jakari Kelly. He's inside the numbers, ahead of the 30 and down to the 28-yard line. Gain of 13.
1: Well, for Syracuse, that's Demetri Samuels, who's been matching Kelly back and forth across the field. He's come from that outside corner position and really matching up a little bit more on the slot.
0: Now rushing out for a field goal try. 46-yard attempt, right hash, low line drive kick is no good left. It's a miss by Lucas Glassburn. They were trying to run it out there without any timeouts. So the execution of that was right. If that's what they were trying to practice and all that, they just didn't make the kick. But they did get into, they call it Toro or whatever, every team's individual buzzwords are to get into a hustle kind of end of half type kick situation. The Orange, I'm sure, will take a knee here with a 41-0 lead and 6 seconds remaining in this opening half of play. Three touchdowns in the first half by Chevane Anderson. It is the victory formation for the Cuse. So Steve Angeli takes, that might be his final play of the day, takes a knee, and everybody off the field with a 41-0 halftime advantage for the Cuse. Soon we're going to turn it over to our Hummingbird halftime show. We're pleased to welcome Hummingbird Heating and Cooling as new sponsors of our halftime show today. They keep comfort humming along. Mentioned Cal, that's the Orange's next opponent. You can get a preview of them tonight. Cal is home in Berkeley against UCLA, so that's a big boy start for them. They've got as good a passing attack as there is in the ACC, maybe apart from Miami, who destroyed Stanford out west last night. So if you want to watch that game, it is tonight in late prime time, I think 10:15 on the West Coast. Cal and UCLA on the ESPN networks. Now let's go to Tim with Coach Brown.
3: All right, Coach, one half of the books for the season. How'd you think you guys played?
4: We're doing okay. Probably about a 70-75%. I'm happy about what we're doing in the red zone, but we got a long way to go, man. I'm excited about our progress, but I just want to make sure we can finish, and we got to keep getting better. We got a young team, so we just got a long way to go. We got to keep pushing.
3: What are those young guys really showing out? Chevane Anderson, what'd you make of his play?
4: He's a good kid. He's been working really hard. I'm thankful for him. Early in the week, he was in crush, and then by the end of the week, he's over here playing and scored a few touchdowns, so I'm happy for him. He's a good dude.
3: All right, appreciate it, Coach.
4: Appreciate you.
0: All right, that is our consultation with Orange head coach Fran Brown, brought to you, as always, by Connors and Ferris, your workers' comp attorneys. So very cool there. On the field, the letter winners of distinction who were recognized last night are being honored on the field. Len Campolita is the football representative, class of 1972, played on the defensive line for Coach Ben Schwartzwalder and has been known by all the Lettermen for generations since. He's the man who heads up the Syracuse Football Club's vaunted tailgate that has occurred on the ESF quad since the early 80s. So some, I think they're about to celebrate their 44th year of tailgating over there. So Len Campolita from Solvay High and Manlius Military Academy, rower Aaron Gallagher, cross star Mike Lavelle, who was a guy who lifted the Orange to a win against Virginia in comeback fashion in the 2008 lacrosse Final Four and route to a national championship. Rower Joe Paduta, former president of SARA. Aaron Gallagher is the current president of SARA. And current Army lacrosse coach, former Orange woman, Michelle Tumalo, outstanding Syracuse player here in her own right, still in the record books as the best ever freshman season for assists, and won the Patriot League with Army as head coach last year. Those are the Lennon winners of distinction for 2026. Five new members of that now 61-year class of distinguished honorees. So congratulations to them. Halftime now here at the Dome. It's 41-0 with the Cuse in command against visiting New Hampshire. Much more to come, including our first ever Hummingbird halftime show. Dave Pulaski and Tim Leonard will anchor it for you. We'll be back with that when we return on the Syracuse Sports Network from Learfield.
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9: 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Welcome to the Orange Halftime Report, presented by Hummingbird Heating and Cooling. 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While the teams take a breather, we've got first half highlights, scores, and second half keys to an Orange victory. 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
14: Halftime at the JMA Wireless Dome, and opening day is going just as the Orange would hope as Syracuse leads New Hampshire 41-0 at the break. Dave Pulaski inside the Learfield Network Studios. We'll get you back to the Dome with Tim and Adam in just a moment. But first, let's give you an update on what else is going on around the ACC and the Top 25. Midway through the second quarter at Acrisure Stadium on the North Shore of Pittsburgh. It's Pitt with a 21-7 lead over Miami of Ohio. Other games that are coming up, Boston College and Cincinnati will go head-to-head at 3:30 today. And Tulane and Duke will also meet up at 3:30 from Wallace Wade Stadium. Lots of eyes on Baton Rouge tonight. Number 11 LSU going up against Clemson for a 7:30 kickoff. Of course, the controversy surrounding Daquan Wright and Xavien Harris, former NFL players, being ruled by a judge to be eligible to play for the Tigers tonight. Lane Kiffin keeping them off the roster for this week. And Dabo Swinney says, not mincing his words about the NFL, the college situation going on right now, but he's more focused on his team right now.
15: Yeah, it's crazy. It's hard. I mean, openers are hard. It's a crazy world we're living in. It doesn't frustrate me. I think it's rarely am I at a loss for words. I would just say it's kind of embarrassing that's where we are. I don't blame the kids, people trying to take advantage of the system. I just think it's embarrassing where we are with college football. And we've been there for a while. I just keep my energy, my focus on things that I control and the things that matter, and that's these kids here and our team.
14: Meanwhile, LSU coach Lane Kiffin said it wasn't an easy decision to keep them off of the roster for tonight's game, but they could be put back onto the roster in later weeks, depending on how the courts end up playing out over these next several weeks into the early part of this 2026 season. Also coming up at 7:30 tonight, Virginia Tech will welcome in VMI as James Franklin makes his Virginia Tech head coaching debut after coming over from Penn State. And then at 10:30 tonight, an old Pac-12 battle between UCLA and Cal from Berkeley, and the Golden Bears, of course, Syracuse's next opponent at the Dome next weekend. Cal will look to get off to a good start against the in-state Bruins. Turning our attention over to the top 25, number 6 Indiana, the defending national champions, up on North Texas 24-6. 13th ranked Alabama in control against East Carolina, leading the Pirates 38-7. It's number 23 Houston with a 19-7 lead over Oregon State, and number 1 Ohio State in the preseason poll. They're ahead of Ball State 21-3, just a minute to go before halftime in Columbus. We'll take a timeout. When we come back, we'll send you back to the JMA Wireless Dome. Tim Leonard and Adam Terry will give you an update on the first half. Of course, looking good for the Orange so far. A 41-0 lead over New Hampshire. More coming up on the Hummingbird Halftime Show. 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
3: Back on our Hummingbird Halftime Report, as we welcome you back inside the JMA Wireless Dome, Tim Leonard and Adam Terry with you. The Cuse are putting on UNH as expected in the opener. Orange leading 41-0. 14 points in the first quarter, 27 more in the second quarter. One missed extra point, one of the few blemishes so far for Syracuse. 343 total yards of offense, 176 through the air, 167 rushing yards. And Chevain Anderson, a true freshman, Adam, who did not have some unbelievable offer sheet either, seems to be kind of a diamond in the rough find. I know it's New Hampshire, I know it's just game one, but you got to like what you're seeing from the freshman running back right now. He has carried the ball eight times for 100 yards and had a hat trick, three touchdowns in the first half.
1: Yeah, no, it's opportunity for him to get out there and prove a point, right? Like, he should be in conversation, not necessarily as the number one or the number two, but, like, in order to get some touches in there if they need a go-to guy. So, you know, he's pleading his case by what he's doing out on the field, and we'll see how this progresses throughout the course of time. But right now, if you compare him to a guy like Tyreek Hill, like, he has done better than him as an individual today.
3: 12.5 yards per carry for Anderson. Tyreek Hill had a 16-yard run. That was his longest. 6.8 yards per carry, 10 carries, 68 yards. Matt Outen, just one carry. Yet to see any other running back. Of course, Juwan Johnson and Ahmad Miller, two transfers in, are expected to be the top two running backs on the team. They have not played, and we don't expect them to play due to injuries today, but nothing too serious long-term for those two guys. Steve Angeli back from injury. Gave us a little bit of a scare there about midway through the second quarter, but he sprinted off the field. He was a lead blocker a couple plays later. And just good to have Steve Angeli back out on the football field doing Steve Angeli things.
1: Yeah, hopefully he's done for the day, too.
3: I mean,
1: it was good. Like, you know, you go through these different emotions. You see him pound the ground as he's just about to get up. He gets helped up, and then he starts to sprint once he hits the bottom of the block S towards the sideline. So, you know, only I can't imagine the whirlwind of emotions from the time he went down until the time he sprinted to the sideline. But that was here, right? Like, everybody was in it. Everybody was watching what he was doing, and only one man knew how he felt as he sprinted off the sideline. And that was followed by an Angeli chant. So I think everybody understands what he means to this team, what he means to this program at this moment in time. And you're just happy that he's up and mobile.
3: Amari Odom came in for one play. We expect to see a lot of him in the second half, and Malachi Nelson as well, two transfers in to add some quarterback depth in the offseason. 41-0, Syracuse on top of New Hampshire. More of our halftime report from the Dome as we return on the Syracuse Sports Network from Learfield.
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3: Nothing. Syracuse leading New Hampshire at the half. Before we go much further, we just passed the top of the hour. Long first half, so just past the top of the hour. 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
3: One last look at the first half stats before we go back to action in the second half. The Orange, 343 total yards. New Hampshire, 68 total yards and -7 rushing yards. Syracuse did have 8 penalties in their first half of the season for 75 total yards. UNH also 7 penalties for 54 total yards. Maybe the best part, knock on wood, of the entire first half is the medical tent was not used once from a Syracuse perspective. Everyone healthy that started the game, healthy at least, and the Cuse are ahead 41-0 as we get ready to start the second half. That's on the other side on the Syracuse Sports Network from Learfield.
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1: You heard the man, and we welcome you back inside the JMA Wireless Dome with 15 fresh minutes on the clock. Start of the third quarter. Orange up 41 to nothing, and one of the things that will be fun to watch in this third quarter, what is the iteration of some of the new game management opportunities with the idea of gearing the third quarter towards students? They're in the student section to our right, thinning out as you might expect, but that's one of the reasons that you do a third quarter series of promotions for students, so we'll see how that goes and how it's catered toward the young in this next little bit. 41-0, and the Orange to kick off to start the second half. Total yardage still a laugher. Syracuse 343 and UNH 68. They do return this kickoff to open the half, and maybe shouldn't have as they get at around the 20-yard line and out of bounds. And guess what? There's a penalty marker thrown from Rochester out on the far side. I can probably call that one from Rochester. It's on us. Imagine that.
14: Personal foul, face mask, number 13, kicking team. 15-yard penalty added to the end of the play. First down.
1: Amari Snowden, the defensive back who came over with Vince Karras from Toledo. And another penalty for Syracuse. There's been a bunch of those throughout the day. That is penalty number 8 against the Orange. Gives UNH decent starting field position. It's best of the day. Huh. Out at the 34.
15: Hampshire will start the drive at its own 34-yard line.
1: So here we go, starting the third quarter. We'll obviously ask Coach Brown about that. A lot of positives today, but the penalties are not included in those. Hand up the gut for not a lot on this opening possession. Tommy McLeish is in at quarterback for New Hampshire, sophomore from Norfolk, Mass. Three passes last week against Albany, completed one for 5 yards, also threw an interception. Second down, 9. Snap, fake, and McLeish to throw is hit on the release, and it could have been intercepted. It landed on the turf, the 44-yard line, through the grasp of safety B.J. Long. Denzel Gibson is the running back in the game for UNH, 5'10", 210, out of Illinois. And for Syracuse right now, this is where that pressure starts to mount on the defensive front against UNH's offensive line. It's just a matter of time before the dam breaks.
0: Try to keep it clean. This is a family program. Third down, nine. And McLeese bottled up, pulls the ball down, and is swarmed to the turf. Adelaide, Johnson, Okafor, those guys have been getting pressure on the line regularly, and it's a three and out. That is sack number four, and a punt upcoming for UNH. It's the sixth punt of the day for Matt Guidebeck.
1: Well, the levees broke.
0: Yes, there you go.
1: There you go.
0: Demetrius Samuels had great returns. Too many of them have been altered by penalties, and there's a whistle before this actual punt, which was
14: the snap. Ball start, number 50, offense. 5-yard penalty, still fourth down.
0: So back it up. That was not the type of false start that was created by the fans, with all due respect. That was just sloppiness from New Hampshire. So on fourth and a mile, another kick is away. And the kick upcoming. Snap is clean. Rush is good. They got there and blocked it. It's picked up at the 10, still rolling into the end zone. Could be covered for a touchdown here, and it's out the back line. Flag down, and that'll be just for the ball going out of bounds through the end zone. And should be a safety here. Davian Kerr, credit for the block.
14: Illegal bat in the end zone, number 47. Orange offense, foul occurred in the end zone by rule to safety.
0: Okay, there you go. So there's
1: smart play.
0: There's your safety. Yeah, 46 White, 46 of the kicking team, kind of swept it away from the Syracuse players. So got a block leading to a safety. And that makes it 43 to nothing.
1: Yeah, for Kerr, that's textbook. He's running to where the ball comes off of the foot. Both hands are down, bats the ball away, and then it's a foot race. And their 6'2" punter, Guybeck, had a little bit more juice and the wherewithal to swat that out of the end zone in front of the three defenders from Syracuse before they could pounce on it.
0: First block punt for the Orange since the North Carolina game in 2023. Always like to have a nice prime number on the scoreboard. 43 to nothing. A minute and a half gone by in the third quarter. Well, the Orange are rolling. That's a bonus. Mooney's Marketing taking care of business. 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
1: This is an even tougher position for UNH. Now they're backed up. The punt or the kickoff will probably come. It's coming from the 20. So that's going to hang up in the air right now for a big return.
0: So the kick is away by Guidebeck, high in the air near the scoreboard. Samuel backs away. He's got it at the 18. Starts up the middle, right of the hash at the 30. Little stutter step. Giving ground, now going back, switching fields, has a block, has a chance here, 35-40, everybody with their hands in the air, over the 40, left side, 50, to the 45-yard line, stood up at the UNH 40, and out of bounds over there. There's been so many penalties, the Syracuse players were kind of putting up their hands in the innocence pose, and Samuel was doing the work, a 38-yard return to set up the Orange in enemy territory.
1: Yeah, great job of fielding the punt. He's trying to go up the right sideline. As that starts to tighten down, he puts his foot in the ground. And normally you're not going to tell a kid, except for in Pop Warner, to reverse field. But Dimitri Samuel reverses field, and it's a big game.
0: Steve Angeli is the quarterback on this first possession of the third in plus territory. More on his first half injury in air quotes in just a second. High snap, give to Tyreek Hill. He runs straight ahead into the pile. Byron Washington trying to push him forward. Not a lot there. Gain of two for Hill on the first play to the 38. We're told by folks who had a little access and some locker room access at halftime that Angeli, and you can see this, as Tim pointed out, he slammed his hands on the ground in frustration, but then jumped up and ran away. So how does somebody go from that frustration? It was really just more a scare than anything else. If you think about his background, knowing that last season was lost in one play and a non-contact injury, here he was out for just one play and came back. Second down, 8, token fake, throw to the near side right, going for Hatcher, and Hatcher couldn't get disengaged on the near side with New Hampshire's DB, Michael Jordan Jr. How about that for a name? How do you think life is when you go through it named Michael Jordan Jr.? Certainly no relation to his airness.
1: Well, and is that why he goes to 32 instead of 23?
0: I would think. Right, who's junior, he kidding with that? You could have gone to Jordan's other numbers, right? 45.
1: Right.
0: Yeah.
1: Jordan 45 also wore 12. Though.
0: Yeah. Jordan wore 12 for a very brief time with the Bulls. I think in a game when his jersey was stolen. Hill running off the left side at the 35. Another penalty mark for coming behind. Hill at the 20. Hill at the 15. Steps on the 110. 5 and in. But it's likely coming back. 38-yard touchdown run coming back for Holden.
14: Holding, number 77, offense, 10-yard penalty, replay third down.
0: That is the right tackle, Cam Pringle, bringing it back.
1: Oh, should have just let him go? Okay.
0: Hill and Chevane Anderson have been electrifying in the run game. They've been given enough space and room, and then they've got the moves to make people miss in the open field. New line of scrimmage is the 48 because of that hold. So it's third and very long. Third and 18. Less than 3 minutes played, third quarter. The Orange are up 43-0. They had a safety on the first possession of the half by UNH. Snap and back to throw. Angeli pulls it down, runs away from traffic, spins off a man at the 50 and dives forward, but for a loss of 1, could not get back to the line of scrimmage. And the Orange will punt. First time Syracuse punts since its opening possession of the game. Orange scored in the last 6 possessions of the first half. 3 minutes plus gone by, third quarter, clock running, 43-0 Cuse.
1: Yeah, not a clean pocket for Angeli. You've got number 94, Chief Mbana, coming up, and then finishing off is Trevor Berry, the one that hit the late hit on Angeli earlier.
0: Low snap, kick is away, and a fair catch signaled for it is made at about the 7-yard line by Miles Thomason, the go-to man for UNH today. 11:33 on the clock in the third. We step aside. Time to turn it up a little bit. We're jumping around, taking a page from Wisconsin's book, getting the students into it a little bit. It's the Orange 43 and the Cuse 0 on the Syracuse Sports Network from Learfield.
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0: Now 11:33 to go in quarter number three inside the JMA Wireless Dome. First of back-to-back dome games to start the season, and then the Orange won't be home for a while. So get your taste of it next week. 3:30 start against Cal in the ACC opener for both. Looking forward to that. Here it's 43-0 Cuse. 11:33 still to play in quarter number three. Live Large at Turning Stone. They're a proud sponsor and official resort of the Cuse Athletics Fund. Saw a couple of our friends from the Stone out on the quad pregame today talking about that new restaurant and the addition, the new executive center they have in Salt, the seafood restaurant. Sounds really exciting. Looking forward to checking that out. They fly in the seafood, Adam. Don't worry about it. Okay? It's not from Oneida Lake.
1: Not fresh from Onondaga either.
0: No.
1: Oh, okay.
0: They fly it in. Trust me. So, Turning Stone, nothing but top-notch out there. 3 touchdowns and 100 yards rushing by Shavane Anderson in the first half. That's the highlight of the day so far. The Orange have punted, and UNH backed up a bit. First down here off its own 7-yard line. And the first down run is by Miles Thomason. He's been their workhorse. Thomason's got 9 carries, the rest of the team 9 total, and that counts the sacks. He has 6 of their 11 receptions. So he's getting at least half of the offensive distribution. Gain of 2 yards to the 9. It is 2nd and 8. Apollonia and Delorier, the two linebackers in the interior. Zion Moultrie Goddard to the left. There's the snap back and the handoff by McLeese up the middle short run. Moultrie Goddard in there to plug the gap at the 12-yard line. Again, Thomason on the carry. 3rd down, 5 upcoming. See if the Orange can get off the field right away here. And I got to imagine we're about to see a new quarterback at any turn. Steve Angeli's still on the sideline throwing to stay loose. And Amari Odom is not. You know, he's fiddling with his helmet at the 43-yard line. So if he's going into the next series, it doesn't look that much like it. Malachi Nelson has his helmet on, but is just standing on the sideline. McLeish calls for the ball. He's got the snap, gets the ball in his hands. Underneath it to Thomason, and he is drilled by B.J. Long coming downhill. They did UNH get the first down to the 18-yard line, but Thomason paid the price. That was a big hit by the Syracuse safety.
1: Well, I think that the thing that's impressed me the most is the sheer tackling. I haven't seen a lot of whiffs, right? Like, we talked about Chris
0: Even
1: Apollonia,
0: the one that was, yeah.
1: And we talked about him earlier and how he was. It just seems like the culture within this defense that you don't miss, and if you do, somebody else is right there.
0: On first down and 10, a run over the 20-yard line is ended by Dylan Fontes, transfer from Maryland. Gain to not quite the 22. Let's call it a pickup of 3.5, just past the 21-yard line. 2nd down and a little less than 7. And McLeish with a dummy clap. The Orange defensive line rests for a moment. Omopariola standing up as an end on the far side. And now set to go again. And the handoff right into the teeth of the defense. Thomason tries to reverse fields, but when he does, he is met right away by Cornell Perry, who drops him at the 22. Gain of just 1. 8:46 on a running clock in the third. Orange up 43-0. As they continue their FCS level winning streak. And get ready for ACC play, Cal, next week. 3rd down, 5.5. Ricchetti in motion to the near side. Kerr sticks with him. McLeese to throw. Underneath Ricchetti, a knee-high grab. Spins away just momentarily from Kerr, who's able to hold up Ricchetti long enough before Fontes comes from his defensive tackle position to finish the tackle. So that's the type of thing you're talking about. Gain of the 27 as a pick of the 5. 4th down and short, and the punting team sent out by UNH. They're not trying to be a hero today. Punt number 7, forthcoming.
13: On the punt,
0: make a change on punt receive with Davian Kerr backpedaling to the 25. High snap. Kick is away. Kerr veering to the near sideline. Makes the catch from 25. Starts at the right side, 30. Cuts back to the 40. Has a chance here. He's here versus Fields. At the 45, over the block, yes. Outruns the man to the 50. Into UNH territory at the 45. And there the traffic takes him down. And another good return by the Syracuse punt unit. It's a 48-yard punt, but a 30-yard return by Davian Kerr. 7:25 to go at the midway point of quarter number three. The Orange get another drive start in plus territory. They'll have it at the UNH 45 when we come back to get things going again with almost a 45-point lead at Syracuse 43 and UNH 0 on the Syracuse Sports Network from Learfield.
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0: .7:25 to go in quarter number three, and it's a 43-0 Cuse lead against visiting New Hampshire. First meeting ever between the teams. Orange and ACC play the next 2 weeks with Cal in the Dome next week, and then a quick turnaround for a Thursday night roadie at Pittsburgh. UNH takes on Stonehill next week. 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Let's go to our man Tim Leonard on the sideline. And Tim will get into the personnel. Let's help give it one play, and then we'll check in with Tim. The Orange aren't down a ton of players today. Angeli's still in the game on first down, throwing near side right. Stretching as Russell has caught it, but out of bounds. Tim, the Orange will get some key players back maybe as soon as next week due to injury, but you've got an eye on one more that's not injured.
3: Justice Ross Simmons, guys. I just ran past him on the sideline here. He's not dressed today. I'm sure that he's all good and just kind of getting back to game shape, but just to put a closed loop on that situation, he is not dressed. Khalil Stewart is in at center right now. That's really the only change I've seen personnel-wise.
0: All right, Tim Leonard on the sideline. Second down, 10, throwing far side, catch made. That's Cole Weaver, and he's shoved out of bounds along that left sideline at the 33. The thing with JRS, Adam, is at the moment he's eligible. I think everybody right now obviously want to get him to tip-top shape, but he's only practiced partially. But you want to be darn sure that he's going to be eligible and stay eligible to avoid having maybe to nullify or forfeit games after the fact. Back shoulder throw left side is through the hands of Weaver, incomplete.
1: Yeah, it's a tough one. I mean, first and foremost, he's got to get into shape, right? He's probably been trying to stay in shape in case somebody from the NFL calls. But now it's a situation where he's going to get a lot of scout team reps. He's going to, you know, get Peel and Samuels better at that position. And then when the time comes that there's a true green light, not this gray area for him, he'll be good to go.
0: Second down, 10. And a handoff deep on the near side going to Tylee Kill, looking for running room. Has all jumps over the defender. Ascends to the 20-yard line and is smothered from the backside and down at the 19-yard line. It's a run of 14 for Tylee Kill. First down, move the chains. 6:30 to go in the third. First downs today are 21-7. The Orange are 3X. Throw to the near side right. Catch there made by Russell inbounds, but he's met with resistance right away and is hit to the turf at the 12-yard line. Gain

0: to the 3-yard line. And that's good for another first down, first and goal.
1: Yeah, Syracuse running power, their left guard pulling, and you know, you just see a guy, Jaden Mann, who's been substituted at that
0: quick
1: right
0: snap
1: guard.
0: Count. Yeah, reversing fields. Hill gives ground and is submarined at the 4, lost the yard.
1: So a little change in there as well. Mann goes into right guard and does a pretty decent job of cleaning that up on the back block.
0: Here's Shavane Anderson. Talked about a 4-touchdown game. The last one was a quarterback at Purdue, Garrett Schrader. It's going to be 4 touchdown rushes by a freshman running back.
1: Could be up for the Heisman pretty soon.
0: That's right.
1: At least for voting.
0: Second down and goal from the 4. Anderson the single setback. The Orange condensed the formation. Russell to the right, Hatcher left. High snap to Angeli. Brings it down for Anderson at the 5. To the 4, the 3, and on a knee is smothered at the 1-yard line. Gain of 3 for Shavane Anderson, whose touchdown runs have been of 2 yards twice and 16 yards once. Looks like they spotted it back another yard to the 2, so see if he can get his 3rd 2-yard run. Got his hand on the ground, little pitch from Angeli, cutting back into the middle, nothing there this time, down at the 1. 3:43 on the clock, it's running. Orange up 43-0 in the 3rd. Staying on the field here on 4th down. No sense in a field goal at this point. So Andre Merriweather in, same with Booby Johnson. A couple of wide receiver switches. And then maybe thinking of differently of that. Johnson was halfway into the huddle and then came back out. Would have been too many men on the field, apparently. Anderson, a deep setback behind Angeli, the quarterback. Play clock at 8. Angeli with a man in motion. Merriweather fakes the handoff to Anderson. Fading, throwing to the back end of the end zone, and it's off the helmet of a UNH defender, Jackson Stone, and into the cheerleaders. Incomplete. And so the Orange turn it over on downs, but do that at the UNH 2-yard line. That's where the Wildcats will have the game's next possession. 2:59 to go in the 3rd quarter. It's 43-0 Cuse on the Syracuse Sports Network from Learfield.
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0: We rejoin it from the JMA Wireless Dome with the t-shirt cannon is ready to return to work out on the field. 2:59 to go in the 3rd. The only scoring in this whole 3rd quarter came on that safety on the block punt. 43-0, Syracuse is in front. If you want to stay connected with live college sports anywhere, your best way to do that is the Varsity Network app on both Apple and Android. Easier than ever to keep up with the Cuse while you travel. Don't miss a moment. Go to the Varsity Network app right now. T-shirt cannon in effect, being dragged around by a golf cart, so lots of new fun things happening here inside the dome. School year just underway. The soccer team's been playing. Field hockey.

0: he's been on the road. Volleyball down in Ithaca this week. Learfield Director's Cup is back in effect this year. You can see how Syracuse is doing by getting on X and looking for L Director's Cup or TheDirectorsCup.com. Winners to be announced in June. The Learfield Director's Cup is powered by NACTA. It's the crowning achievement in college athletics.
1: I think, Matt, next week we should invite Marshawn Lynch to drive that cart.
0: I like
1: cart.
0: That.
1: I think that would be... we've seen him drive carts before.
0: Tip of the cap to Cal, is that what you're going for?
1: But when we play Cal, like, he might be the driver, and then we have... Yeah, that's what I'm feeling.
0: Is he an interesting, kind of unlikely celebrity endorsement
1: yes.
0: type, right?
1: Yes.
0: I mean, given his kind of background and penchant and... different things associated with him in the NFL, but he's funny. He does very good commercials. First down 10 off the 2-yard line for UNH, and a give right up the gut just to get away from the end zone a little bit for the Wildcats. Second down, 8 upcoming. And a high snap, handoff into the middle, and good surge defensively for the Syracuse front line. Zion Moultrie Goddard from the linebacker level is there to work with Nisi Agabor. Third down and 7. Third down and 7 from the 5. Standing on the goal line is McLeish, the quarterback. He takes the snap into the end zone, throwing far side catch. Big hit. Could have been helmet to helmet. There is a flag. They're going to look into targeting here. Big hit by Chris Keel on the far side. You could hear the plastic popping from here on the reception by Kelly. Kelly got the hit. Peel came right into him with the shoulder and helmet. The one thing about targeting, that if Peel is found for targeting here, it does not carry over to next week. He would not miss the Cal game.
2: The ruling on the field is a completed pass, short of the line to gain, personal foul, targeting number 12, defense. That ruling on the foul of targeting is under further review.
0: So they can review the targeting part of it. It is a Barbasol replay review, our first of the day, brought to you by Barbasol, America's number one shaving cream, close shave America, close shave Barbasol. So... this one feels like it, just at first glance, real time, that it probably was targeting. It is certainly forcible contact to the head and shoulder area. Yeah, I think it's not. He didn't make crown of the helmet contact. He came in with the shoulder, but you could definitely hear some popping of the lids here. And yeah, the crowd's reacting because they see clearly Peel's intent at him is to get the shoulder in there. It's a heck of a hit. But if it is ruled targeting, again, we don't need Peel the rest of the game here, and it's a 43-0 lead. He, under the previous rules, he would have missed the first half of next week's game, and you don't want to lose him against a conference opponent. That part of the adjudication has been taken away, so there's not a carryover of the penalty.
2: After review, the ruling on the field of targeting is upheld. Number 12 is disqualified for the remainder of the game. And 15-yard penalty is added at the end of the play. Automatic. First down.
0: So that's it for Chris Peel today with 1:44 to go in the third. And again, no concern about next week for Peel, who is certainly one of the best players on the team. Rated by CFB Depth, among others, as the best, most valuable player on the team, thought to be the top pro prospect, at least right at this time being. First down for UNH. They operate now from the 26-yard line. And McLeish again to the right side. There's a ball breakaway for Smith. Has the 50, 45, 40, 35, 30, and then a shove out of bounds by Long on that far side. Best play of the day for UNH. Well into Syracuse territory to the 28-yard line. First down, Wildcats. On first and 10. Snap, and McLeish a handoff up the middle again to Smith. Not much there. Gain to the 25-yard line, picking up three.
1: A lot of young guys in right now on defense after Peel went down. The corners and safeties are all older guys, but you're starting to see a rotation now on that defensive line.
0: Second down, 7. Snap to McLeish. Delayed handoff, and that's not going to work against this bunch. Jamie Trimble leads the charge to tackle for no gain. Maybe a little bit of a loss back to the 28-yard line. Trimble, another one of these really good athletes. You can find a place for him.
1: You got a true freshman in right now, Alex Haskell, coming out of the Philly area out of St. Joe's
2: Prep. End of the third quarter.
0: All right, the final minutes of the third quarter are gone. We were looking up something there. If you are curious, we'll have a couple of these little factoids relative to the performance of Shavane Anderson so far today. The last time a Syracuse freshman scored 3 touchdowns in a game, it was by Sean Tucker against Albany in 2021. September of 21, he had 4 touchdowns and a 62-24 Syracuse victory. Put your fours up, 15 minutes to go. It's the Orange 43, New Hampshire 0. 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
2: Head to the fourth quarter at the Dome. Syracuse leading New Hampshire 43-0. Dave Pulaski inside the Learfield Network studios. Here's what else is going on around the ACC in the top 25. Pitt in control against Miami of Ohio, up 31-14 at halftime. Mason Heinschel has thrown for 3 touchdowns for the Panthers. Coming up later on, Boston College at Cincinnati. Duke welcoming in Tulane. Clemson and LSU will go head-to-head in Baton Rouge at 7:30 tonight. VMI and Virginia Tech at 7:30 from Lane Stadium. And UCLA and Cal will meet up in Berkeley at 10:30. Coming up in the top 25, number 6, Indiana, the defending national champions, up on North Texas, 31-16, heading to the fourth quarter. And number 1, Ohio State, a 41-3 lead on Ball State. They just got in the end zone. Extra point pending. Buckeyes in control against the Cardinals. Matt.
3: All right, thanks to Dave Pulaski back in the studio. We'll hear from Dave post-game on a recap of what's gone on around the conference and country here throughout the day. Keeping an eye on Cal, the Orange's next opponent tonight. They take on UCLA. New coach Bob Chesney, once thought to be a candidate to coach here. The former Holy Cross and James Madison coach makes his UCLA debut. The roar you hear is urged on by the decibel meter on the scoreboard above the dome floor. Might want to get the lights back on. Here we go for the start of the fourth quarter. Third down for UNH, 15 minutes on the clock. Throwing far side on first down for Kelly, and the timing is messed up. It is incomplete. First play of the quarter. Orange up 43-0. And punt coming here, or maybe a field goal. Yeah, it'll be a long field goal try for UNH. 45-yarder. Out of the hold of the punter, Matt Guidebeck. Lucas Glassburn, the field goal try here. They hurried one and missed at the end of the first half. Operation is clean. Decent rush by the Orange. Kick is into the net and good. No longer a shutout. Now 43-3 as Guidebeck buries one from 45 yards. Timeout on the field. We're still early fourth quarter, 10 seconds into the period. 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
3: With Adam Terry, John Burns, Paulie Sebelia in the booth, Tim Leonard down on the sideline. I'm Matt Park. Great to have you with us. We're also pleased to remind you about FW Web. For more than 160 years, contractors have trusted FW Web because they know they'll get more than products. They'll get people who know the job. Well, the job has been accomplished for the Orange, even though there's still some time on the clock. 14:50 to go. All cues today. 43-3 now, as the UNH has just gotten a field goal, its first points of the day. How do you keep in it, Adam? I mean, the backups are out dying for time. If you're a regular, a starter, and looks like Steve Angeli might have at least another series in him, what's the focal point in terms of staying sharp?
10: Yeah, I mean, it's going to be tough. You got to stay engaged. You know, and you're pressing just like anything else. You've got to go in and simulate this like big-time game. You put the pressure on yourself to make sure that you're throwing the ball and offensive line, make sure you're blocking well. Like, at this point, it's just a matter of pride. Like, when you go into the meeting room, how are you viewed? Did you have a loaf? Were you doing the right assignment? So you've just got to get dialed in on that.
3: 10 seconds into the fourth, and Lucas Glassburn to kick it away. See if the Orange try to make something happen in the kick return game. Matt Outen's back on the goal line. He has not gotten many touches yet in this game. Kick has popped up again like they did at the start of the game, and Elijah Washington Baker is around the spot. At the 25, made the catch on the fly, up over the 35, and lunges forward to the 39-yard line. He's all too happy to take that. I mean, that's outstanding field position and a pretty easy play for the lengthy tight end and inside receiver, Elijah Washington Baker.
10: Yeah, just a little pop pooch kick right to the corner. He's standing on the numbers. Does a great job of being slow to let the play develop. Everybody's running down. You got to get a body on a body before you can make that determination. And once that's all taken care of, he does a great job of just covering the football and getting vertical.
3: First down 10, slot right formation. Low snap near the knees of Angeli. Turns and hands to Outen, who steps out of a tackle in the backfield but can't get to the line of scrimmage. He was strung out to the right. Do have some backup linemen in the game. You mentioned Jaden Mann. He's at right guard. Cam Pringle started, remains at right tackle. Left tackle Trey Mack has been in there from the jump. Khalil Stewart, as Adam pointed out, has been at center. Amari Hatcher deployed to the right. Two receivers into the boundary left, including Julian McFadden, who had an early touchdown seemingly a long time ago. 1 minute gone in the fourth. Angeli takes, looking deep on the right side, going for Hatcher. It is caught out of bounds. Oh, it's inbounds. Wow, the catch at the 31-yard line. The official there, very emphatic. Hatcher wound up well onto the white sideline and further over toward the UNH kicking net. Watching a replay here, it looks clean for a 35-yard connection. Snap to Angeli, fake handoff, this time a rocket for Hatcher on the move, catch at the 17-yard line. He's hit hard and dropped at about the 16 of UNH.
10: I mean, great throws by Angeli, but the last two passes, he's had defenders in his face, and he's been put on the turf. Offensive line, a little bit less continuity than they've had with two new guys going in. Got
3: one receiver each way. Angeli on an RPO, throwing end zone right side. Stretching catch, just that easy for Umari Hatcher. Hatcher and Angeli hook it up for the second time today. Might that be the Peter Butter-Angeli combo for this year? It's 49-3.
10: Yeah, great ball, back shoulder fade, able to just drop it in. Hatcher's, we've heard a lot about him. Now we're starting to see what he's capable of doing. Sixth year on the roster.
3: 134 receiving yards today for Hatcher, this last time 18 yards. And Trip Woody out for the extra point. Two touchdowns for Hatcher, the fourth and fifth of his career. Extra point is good, and that, my friends, is a 50 burger. 50-3. Half a hundred, they say. So back-to-back to Hatcher. I mean, he's clearly, in the absence of Justice Ross Simmons, Hatcher's the go-to man. Angeli has hit him a couple of times for easy-looking touchdowns. And Shavane Anderson and Tylee Caleb done the rest. 50-3 Cuse with a 13-16 to go in the fourth. It's the Syracuse Sports Network from Learfield.
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3: -16 still to go, 50-3. The Orange thumping UNH today. First ever meeting between the teams. Good time had by all, starting right from the jump in terms of the quad and the weather and all that good stuff outside. And the Orange have left no doubt in here today. Most recently, Steve Angeli throwing his second touchdown pass to Amari Hatcher. Angeli's third pass, but that's two to Hatcher. David Clement had one as well. 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Delta Sonic is proud to be the official car wash of Syracuse Athletics. Kickoff is due from the 35, teed up to our right. Trip Woody will again do the honors. And he boots it away. It's a well-driven line drive over the head of Demondre Patterson for his sixth touchback of the day. Adam, you're going to get out of here still with some weekend left, my man. And not even NFL weekend yet. And that'll start next week.
18: Yeah. Yeah, it'll be high school football started last night. My daughter's into volleyball.
3: Okay.
18: So her team did pretty well this weekend. A little mini tournament in Rochester. So good stuff.
3: All right, first down for UNH at its own 25-yard line. Number two quarterback Tommy McLeish takes the snap. Handoff. Left side, and a good run by Gibson. Denzel Gibson, who did not play at all in the first half, runs over the defender up the left hash mark for a gain of 8. Second down, 2. Opening day for everybody. The down marker still reads 1. Calling for the ball is McLeish. He takes the high snap, and David Omopariola had that one sniffed out from the beginning. He runs in and rips down Gibson, but Gibson was able to pick up 3, curling over the line of the game. So when Omopariola there, David O, he's kind of pointing in the air. And it means he's got a tell, right? He's got a pretty good idea of what they're doing.
18: Yeah, no, hands down. I mean, UNH has got to be a little bit miffed and fatigued. So that's why you spend all those hours in the film room.
3: 2 receivers each way. First down, 10. McLeish puts it on the ground and covers it up for a moment. It's knocked away. It's picked up by the Cuse. It's going to be a touchdown. Zion Moultrie-Goddard runs it in from about 15 yards out, and it's now 56-3. Second defensive score of the day. One on defense, one on special teams with the blocked punt. Just a botched exchange by the quarterback, Tommy McLeish. And Zion had no trouble with it once he was able to scoop the ball off the ground and waltz in.
10: firing on all cylinders as of late, both offense, defense, and special teams.
3: For the extra point, Trip Woody, busy day for him. Franny Brown is back as the long snapper, handling punts for the first time. He did do these placement kicks last year. Good pass back to Rich Beelen, and the kick is through by Woody to make it 57-3. Still just under 12 minutes to go. Scoring in the 50s for the first time since the bowl game against Washington State. Last time they scored 60 or better was against Colgate last year. That was a 66-point game, so that might be the target for today. Yeah, coming in, I was saying to people, 42-7, something like that. I didn't think UNH would roll over to the point or there'd be the explosiveness that this where something like a 70 would be in the conversation. But it is, and to get, score 70, you got to score on special teams and or defense.
10: Yeah.
3: And that's happened.
10: Yeah, and they're doing a great job of just moving the ball up and down the field. And, you know, unfortunately for UNH, like, when you're playing special teams now, you've got starters out on the field because you're trying to match your best against what Syracuse has. And, you know, for Syracuse right now, they can fit in their freshmen and get them a few reps in there. That might far exceed the expectation. Yeah.
3: Yeah, it's the result of the recruiting, too. I mean, obviously, Syracuse's inexperienced players are still better athletes than New Hampshire's players, and that's what you're aiming for.
10: And can get down the field.
3: Kick is away, and attempting a return from Andre Patterson to the right side, 15, has the 20 to the 25, and a flag is down. So this could come back a bit, and maybe wouldn't have been the best idea for that return. I think he probably wanted to get his hands on the ball. It was a little lower kick, so he felt like he could get something done with it.
19: Return team, half the distance to the goal from the spot of the foul. First down.
3: So back it up. They'll start this one. Boy, that hold was back a bit, so the possession starts at the 8, inside the 10 for UNH. 11:47 remaining in the fourth. Orange get a little bit of a break, I think, against Cal. I was wondering at first, thought maybe Cal was on trimesters and not in class. They are. Cal's a little different than some of the other schools in California that are on the trimester schedule or quarters or whatever they call it, where they start later. Remember Stanford, when they came and won here in the second or third week of the season, they still weren't even in school. Cal is in classes, played tonight against UCLA, and then will be here next week making that cross-country trip. And Syracuse will have a little more time to recover and won't have to make the travel. First down handoff doesn't bear much fruit for UNH, backed up to begin with. So looking forward to that. JKS and company, some firepower with the Cal Golden Bears. Cal hasn't played here since the dome was constructed. On second down, high snapback. Give up the gun. It's on the ground again and covered by the Orange to the 14-yard line. It's a fumble by UNH. Recovered by Syracuse. And Jemiah Sackey, freshman, picking that one up. Third takeaway of the day for the Cuse. UNH has a player injured as well.
10: Yeah, tough uphill sledding right now for UNH. I mean, two lost fumbles at this moment.
3: This one at least had some contact associated with it, where the previous was just ball handling by the quarterback. Takeaways today, a Rashad Perry interception on a tipped ball near the line of scrimmage. Zion Moultrie-Goddard pounced on the dropped exchange, and then here the fumble by the running back, Jemiah Sackey, picking it up, and the Orange will have the ball at the plus 15 when play resumes from the JMA Wireless Dome. We've got exactly 11 minutes to go. It's Syracuse 57 and New Hampshire 3. It's the Syracuse Sports Network from Learfield.
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0: 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We've got a lot of Saturday left. Be watching that Clemson-LSU game tonight, the Battle of the Tigers of Death Valley. This one happens to be in Baton Rouge.
1: That's going to be we get to see what Clemson really is, right?
0: Yeah.
1: Like LSU
0: You'll
1: right now, they've done a great job in the portal. Lane Kiffin's down there. He's got all the excitement. I mean, going in and playing there, first game of the year.
0: Yeah, new quarterback Christopher Bazine is going to get the start for Clemson in that one.
1: And we'll get to see all of the talk that we've heard from Clemson of, you know, righting wrongs and getting on the right page. See if that's true.
0: First down here off plus field position, end around for Outen. This is what he can do at the 10. He's hit and dropped inbounds on the right sideline at the 8, maybe the 7-yard line. Penn State transfer is a good-looking athlete. Orange subs putting Bocce and Williams, a couple of CBA guys, into the game along with freshman wide receiver Henriquez. Second down and a yard. Quarterback is Amari Odom and the running back is Malachi Coleman. High snap. Odom's got it, a fake looking end zone. He throws, but Bocce never turned around. So that's incomplete. And now third down. About 2 yards to gain. Amari Odom is from Inglewood, California. Kennesaw State transfer. Ricky Collins, the Orange backup quarterback last year that really struggled. He transferred to Kennesaw State. It was named starter. Elijah Morian is the receiver on the right, but this is an Odom run off the under center snap to the quarterback. They're trying to push him. Another CBA guy, Matt Hahn, on the push. And it is enough for a first down. So Odom good to keep it moving. Now first down and goal at the 4-yard line. Back into the gun goes Odom, Mari Odom, and Matt Outen to his left toward the field side. Snap, give to Outen, slow developing play. Outen hit in the backfield. They kind of punch at him and drop him at the 7-yard line. That's not what they had in mind. Again, it comes down to a ball handling, right, Adam? Sometimes in just the, if it's a floating snap or maybe not the most urgent fake of all time, then.
1: Well, and I think right now
0: you're in trouble.
1: Yeah, right now from Syracuse, there's some new guys up front. Skyler Harvey, it seemed like there was some miscommunication between the center, the right guard, and Harvey playing the tackle. So you've got Stewart and Mann. So just new bodies in there, and they've just got to communicate.
0: Merriweather left, Bocce to the right. Snap back to Odom, fake, looking in zone, throwing touchdown, Dante Bocce. And the Orange have put up better than 60. In their season opener. So, penalty marker after the play.
1: A little celebration.
0: Score the goal. It's a penalty coming against Syracuse. They're going to talk about where they want to put it in play. Going to have the backup kicker, Shea Barker, out for
2: after
0: the extra
2: point. After the play was over, personal foul, unnecessary roughness, number 64, offense. New Hampshire is elected to enforce that penalty on the kickoff.
0: Yeah, of course you would. Right tackle, Skyler Harvey, guilty party there. 8:52 to go in the game. A lot of local stuff going on here. That's a kind of a theme coming out of this when you look at the performances of a Buffalo running back and a Syracuse wide receiver. Barker's extra point is no good. That's two missed extra points today. by two different players. That's no bueno. And with that miss, call it 63-3 for the Cuse. That means the next touchdown they can get to an even 70 if that presents itself.
1: Do we have a game like that last year?
0: What, getting to... Oh, yeah, there was a 70. There was.
1: Yeah, okay. Yeah.
0: You trying to be funny? You think you're a funny guy?
1: No, I'm just staying packed.
0: You're funny, funny how?
1: Inquiring minds want to know.
0: I'm not sure they do want to know about that one, to be honest. I think people have kind of attempted to move on from that one. 208 to in that possession, 5 plays, 15 yards. All told, a 7-yard completion. Amari Odom's first Syracuse touchdown pass. 63-3. And now the Orange to kick it away, backed up 15 yards to the 20. So definitely a return opportunity here for Patterson. And Patterson's wide of the numbers and 30 hit, and the ball comes out to the near sideline. And the Orange unable to have enough real estate to recover it, but that was a real pop. Looks like Trey Dudley giving credit for that. Second-year linebacker on kick coverage.
1: Great job of staying in his lane, and then when he sees the opportunity to go to the football, he does so. Pops that ball loose, hits the shoulder right on it, and then followed through.
0: Yeah,
1: and with the rest of that right arm.
0: And a correction, too. That was 42, Maurice Medley, who made the hit. Big hit. First down, 10. Javon Lawrence in at corner. He pushes up on the near side. Motion man, Ja'Kari Kelly. McLeese takes the snap and a handoff up the middle left guard. Not much there for Jacquez Smith. Gain of a couple to the 29-yard line. Got 8.5 minutes to go. Clock running. Orange by 60 right now.

0: Octavius Florey digging in at the tackle position. Tommy McLeese on the rollout left side. Throws far side. Catch made. And an immediate push out of bounds by Rayshon Andrews of the Cuse. Kelly on the reception for a UNH first down. Up to the 38. Gain of 9. 37 officially. 37 yard line. First down 10. Slot right formation. Again, Kelly would be the go-to downfield threat for this UNH team. Big game last week against Albany. McLeish running some clock down. Takes a face mask, high snap, and has no time at all. Amari Snowden coming from the blind side with another Syracuse sack. Snowden's the interesting background. He's at Toledo, but didn't play football. He has a baseball background, too. Loss of 4. Back to the 33. Five sacks by the Syracuse defense. Snowden's a left-handed pitcher on the baseball field. He played football last for Wisconsin in, two seasons ago, the 24 campaign. Got in 2 games. Timeout by the Orange at 6:37 remaining in the fourth. Syracuse by 6-0. Second down and 4, maybe 5, coming up for New Hampshire. They got to be just dying to play. Or second down, 14, sorry. Got to be dying to think. They're thinking about Stonehill right now. Stonehill might not hit quite like that.
1: Yeah.
0: But you never know. The Skyhawks might be fierce this year. Haven't really looked into the Skyhawks.
1: Interesting. They just took a shot up at Vince Karras up there. He's got the headset, but he's also got the walkie-talkie. We need a little clarification.
0: Yeah,
1: on that
0: typically
1: one.
0: Use that in practice. Second down, 14.
1: Oh, headset. I get it.
0: And the snap, McLeese, quick release, throws over the middle where it is caught. Or was it? Not a reception for Ty Carlson. Needed a lot more yards than he was going to get on that anyway, and bring it back to third down at about 14.
1: I clarified it in my own. He's calling in to the green dot, to the headset of the linebacker.
0: Yeah.
1: Sometimes it goes down on the field, and then it's called in.
0: Gotcha. Third down at about 14. Condensed formation, 2 receivers right. Tommy McLeese, right foot in front of the left. Claps to draw the ball, 4-man rush, throw over the middle. Could have been picked by Sackey. It whizzed right by him and incomplete. Sackey's already got a fumble recovery. The Orange have scored immediately after their takeaways. One of them they scored on the same play, a scoop and score type result on the pickup by Zion Moultrie. Goddard ran it in for a touchdown. We'd love to finish it right here. It'd be plus 3 in the turnover margin in game number 1, leading indicator of successful teams. Davian Kerr back to receive the punt. Kick is away. Running room for Kerr if he wants. He's got it to the 15-yard line. Has the 20. Middle now 25. Veering right of the numbers at the 30-yard line and angled to 35 with his would-be tackler upended over there in the UNH sideline and bench area. Orange set up shop at their own 35-yard line here with 6:14 to go.
1: Yeah, it's going to be a good opportunity right now. You're playing 4 minutes. As if you were for Syracuse, you can just run this clock down, see if you can move the ball on the ground, don't get it out of bounds, and then have everybody come out of this with 6:14 left unscathed.
0: Amari Odom in the pistol. Matt Outen back of him. High floating snap, turn and give to Outen, who's running downhill. Burst through the speed. You can hear his pads popping out there, and it's a quick spurt of 8 yards for Matt Outten. That's as deep a drop as we've seen for any running back in the game so far.
1: Yeah, full head of steam coming through. Offensive line opening a hole. He's one-on-one with the safety. Runs him right over.
0: Second down, two. Noah Myers, tight left, in motion. Booby Johnson to join them there off the hip of the tight end. Odin takes, turns, gives to Outten again. Outten meets a wall at the 45 and spins off of that to the 47-yard line, picking up four. Both teams, I'm sure, are content to have the clock continue to run here. Syracuse leads 63-3. First down, 10 for the Orange. Merriweather into the left hip. Nico Beltran playing left tackle right now. Handoff goes to Outten, coming this way around Beltran into UNH territory to the 46. Gains 7 on that one. Outten, you know, he chops the feet quickly. He looks like he might just have the size just run over people. He can run around them, but...
1: Yeah, he's got a great frame. I mean, this is also one of those where if you can put him out in the slot as a wide receiver and he gets the ability to go hit a few people in the running back position, it crosses over for him as a runner once he catches the football.
0: Yeah, he's 6'1", 215, little trip in the backfield here, but he survives it flying forward. He and Odom got intertwined, and Odom hit the deck. Outten was able to keep his balance well enough to advance to the 41-yard line, gain 5 on the first down. We're approaching 4, right at the 4-minute mark remaining. Syracuse 63 and UNH 3. Not really a record-setting day, but certainly a strong performance for Chevane Anderson as a freshman. He put up 3 touchdowns and 100 rushing yards in the first half alone, and has not been featured in the second half. On first down, give here to Outten, hit hard, and dropped at the 38. It's Matt Outten, not to be confused with the pride of Central Bucks. What was it, West? Justin Outten?
1: C.B. West.
0: C.B. West, yeah. Justin Outten, former Orange center, who's gone on to great things in the coaching world.
1: He's got a ring.
0: With the Seahawks. He was the offensive coordinator of the Packers for a minute with the Seahawks in the last couple of years.
1: Mm-hmm.
0: Second down, 7. Batia got the touchdown to the right. Odom takes the snap. Give to Coleman coming to the left side. And not a lot of blocking for him there. Coleman is toppled on the near side perimeter. We're under 3 minutes to go.
1: Yeah, so good exercise, draining the clock, putting yourself in a good position. But, you know, there's a lot of hungry guys out there right now that want to put one in. So
0: yeah, not enough plays to go around right now because everybody's staying in bounds and the clock is continuing to turn. We're at now 2.5 minutes remaining. Odin stands in the gun on third down and medium, rolls the pocket right. Odom to throw, has his man Bocci underneath. He's hit, stretches out. And it's right at the line of the game, they say, just good enough for the first down. Freshman wide receiver Mari Goff is out there, too.
2: Hey, before I leave,
0: kind of going deeper into the bench. Another freshman, B.J. Garrett. And the two-minute timeout has brought the game to a stop for a moment. 2 minutes to go. Orange 63. UNH 3. We'll step aside for the final time and back to our Nye Auto broadcast booth right after this on the Syracuse Sports Network from Learfield.
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0: 2 minutes to go, and the Orange are in front 63-3. Looks like we're about to see the veteran Malachi Nelson for the final couple of minutes. Not a lot to do at this point. Adam, is everybody's intent to kind of keep the clock moving. Maybe the Orange can put it in the paint one more time, but all in all, pretty impressive performance. I know you and Tim will break it down on Holbrook Heating Orange postgame, which is coming up.
1: Yeah, so far so good. I mean, you like what they did. I mean, the only thing that really stands out to me that if I was coaching, we'd want to see a little bit differently is the penalties. I mean, right. those were mounting. We saw a bunch of them on special teams, and you know, hopefully they're coaching points in the future where you can progress past that. Otherwise, you don't want that to be in a staple in your special teams.
0: 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Handoff on the end around from the left side. It's out with a burst of speed at the 25 to the 20. Has the first down along the near side angle. And Outen, you can see, has some electrifying potential. Does move the chains, but the clock continues to run. He stayed in bounds. Again, freshman wide receivers in the game. Enriquez to the left. And if you're thinking about, oh, what about burning their red shirt in a blowout? That's not a thing anymore. There's no red shirting. Everybody's on a 5-for-5 plan. Snap, Nelson looking. He does throw and had an opportunity there, but the receiver out and kind of stopped. He was maybe looking to set up his defender, Phillip Harris, a little stutter step. Nelson put the ball in the air to the end zone, and out and never got there.
2: Second down and 10 from the 17.
0: 1:29 to go. Clock stopped on the incompletion. Orange by 60. Goff and Garrett to the right. Henriquez to the left. All three of them are freshman wide receivers. Snap to Nelson, the veteran. Handoff to Davion Kerr. And he's hit in the backfield and dropped by Ty Bowler. 1:15 remaining. Nelson is at one time among the top recruits of the country. He's been to USC, Boise, UTEP most recently. He's got more eligibility left. And in the words of quarterback coach Sean Ryan, has ridiculous arm talent. Third down 9. Let's see it here. Throwing end zone. He overshoots his would-be target, Phoenix Henriquez. Incomplete. Certainly didn't lack for arm strength on that, and maybe overshot his mark. Now it's the all-important field goal try, up 60.
1: We just have to dial back that ridiculous arm strength in order to just drop it in the breadbasket, and we get a touchdown right there.
0: And Spaceballs, did it go ridiculous, ludicrous? What was the order? Ludicrous speed. I need ridiculous speed. I need ludicrous speed. Here we go. 44-yard try. This time it's Woody after Shea Barker makes an extra point. The kick by Woody is up and through. 66-3 with 48 seconds to go.
1: Yeah, great performance so far by Syracuse. 48 seconds left. This is where you can't let your guard down. You're kicking the ball deep. Trip Woody's been successful at pinning them deep and, you know, come out of this thing giving up 3 points and establishing most of the facets of the game.
0: The 3 points were the only field goal, the only points that New Hampshire got in this game at the conclusion of a 70-yard possession. They didn't have much for sustained possessions throughout the day. Time of possession worked out about evenly. Orange also scored on defense. Defense and special teams both found a way. Seconds to go. kick is away. And fair catch signal. So it's another touchback and an opportunity for New Hampshire at its own 25-yard line. Well, from here on out, not going to be a lot of easy games this year. This was the one that was most likely, of course. Cal next week, different story. Pitt on the road. Then it's getting real, going to a Virginia team that thrashed NC State to open the season. Orange will have their work cut out for them. Home games still ahead feature Clemson, Notre Dame coming in with national championship hopes. On first down and 10, Tommy McLeese, he's played the whole second half. Hands off up the middle, and it's a modest gain to the 30. Medley in on that hit. He's had a couple of big ones. Looks like a mouthpiece has popped free and is right where they're about to snap this next ball.

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13: Domination from Syracuse in the dome as the Orange clobber New Hampshire by a final of 66-3. Dave Pulaski inside the Learfield Network studios. We'll get you back to the JMA Wireless Dome for our post-game coverage with Tim Leonard and Adam Terry. We'll hear from head coach Fran Brown as well as Syracuse players following this victory to move to 1-0 on the season. But first, let's give you an update on what else is going on around the ACC and the top 25. One other game that is in progress right now at Acrisure Stadium. Pitt is in control against Miami of Ohio. The Panthers have put up 21 points in both the first and third quarters. They are up 52-14 over the Redhawks with just 30 seconds remaining in the third period. Mason Heintzel has thrown for 393 yards and 6 touchdowns for the Panthers in 3 quarters of work. Meanwhile, just about to get underway in Cincinnati between Boston College and Cincinnati, also a 3:30 kickoff between Tulane and Duke at Wallace Wade Stadium. The Blue Devils, the defending ACC champions. Coming up tonight, primetime matchup in Baton Rouge, Clemson and LSU. The number 11 LSU Tigers taking on a Clemson Tigers squad that was wondering whether or not they'd be facing a couple of former NFLers. Daquan Wright and Xavier Harris both ruled eligible by a Louisiana judge in the pending lawsuit against the SEC. SEC, of course, filing a countersuit. LSU deciding not to suit up either Wright nor Harris for tonight's ball game, and head coach Dabo Swinney says he's more focused on his team right now.
14: Yeah, it's crazy. It's hard. I mean, openers are hard. It's a crazy world we're living in. It doesn't frustrate me. I think it's rarely am I at a loss for words. I would just say it's kind of embarrassing that's where we are. And I don't blame the kids, people trying to take advantage of the system. I just think it's embarrassing where we are with college football. And we've been there for a while. I just keep my energy, my focus on things that I control and the things that matter, and that's these kids here and our team.
13: Meanwhile, LSU head coach Lane Kiffin says it wasn't an easy decision to sit both Wright and Harris for tonight. Remains possibly eligible to suit them up for later games. Of course, that pending lawsuit between the SEC and LSU currently going on in an Alabama federal court, and we'll see how that plays out over the next

0: week or two or maybe even several, as Clemson and LSU will go at it tonight from Tiger Stadium in Baton Rouge. That's a 7:30 kickoff. Also a 7:30 kickoff for Virginia Tech and BMI. James Franklin will make his Hokie head coaching debut after a lengthy tenure at Penn State. He'll be going up against the Keydets tonight at Lane Stadium. And out west, UCLA and Cal. The Golden Bears, of course, will be rolling into the JMA Wireless Dome next week for a 3:30 showdown. It's going to be a Pac-12 after dark matchup against UCLA tonight, as the Bruins and Golden Bears will renew acquaintances once again out in Berkeley. Meanwhile, in the top 25, a couple of games from earlier today. Number 6, Indiana, the defending national champions, roll past North Texas 52-16. Number 13, Alabama, in action against East Carolina, and it was all Crimson Tide in this one.
1: Lindsay offset, tight end to the right as well. Here comes Ford in motion. Handoff will go to Hill, working left, working to the end zone. Touchdown, Alabama.
0: And that's Chris Stewart from Learfield as the Crimson Tide cruise past ECU 48-10. And Kalen Russell goes for 249 yards through the air, also scored a touchdown on the ground in the victory for Bama, who is now 1-0 on the season. A couple of top 25 games that are going on right now. Number 23, Houston, locked in a tough battle with Oregon State, 26-20. Cougars are on top of the Beavers with 9:02 remaining in the fourth quarter. Oregon State just got into the end zone to cut it down to a one-score game. Number 1, Ohio State, squaring off against Ball State out of the MAC, and the Buckeyes, as you would expect, didn't take long to strike first.
2: Take the snap, fake the handoff, set it as 44, pulls a trigger deep down the right side of the field, ball in the air, and it is caught in the end zone. Jeremiah Smith, 48-yard touchdown grab from Julian Sand, and Ohio State gets their first TD of the year, leading 6-0.
0: Paul Keels from Learfield, and Julian Sand has passed for 3 touchdowns, and Jeremiah Smith, who caught that touchdown, has 151 receiving yards and a pair of scores. It's 49-3, Ohio State in front, 5:52 remaining in Columbus. Number 3, Georgia, between the hedges against Tennessee State. They're up big, 28-0 over the Tigers with just over 2 minutes remaining in the first quarter. Other games that are just underway, Texas and Texas State, the number 5 Longhorns, just a minute in Austin against the Bobcats. Number 18, Penn State, is going up against Marshall. They just kicked off in Happy Valley at the newly renovated Beaver Stadium. And number 20, Tennessee, they have a true freshman starting quarterback, Bayzon Brandon, who is the number 1 high school recruit in the country out of Greensboro, North Carolina. Tennessee is going up against Furman. They're just 2.5 minutes into that matchup. Other top 25 games taking place later on today, just about to kick off from the Pacific Northwest between number 2 Oregon and Boise State. Number 22 Iowa is hosting Northern Illinois. 8th-ranked Texas A&M goes up against Missouri State. Number 12 Texas Tech will welcome in Abilene Christian. You have number 16 Michigan under the lights at the Big House against Western Michigan, and number 14 BYU will go up against Utah Tech. We'll take a timeout. When we come back, we'll send you back to the JMA Wireless Dome. Tim Leonard and Adam Terry will have all of your post-game coverage coming your way as the Orange dominate New Hampshire, winning 66-3. Maybe you'll hear another Utah Tech reference coming up during the post-game show as you're listening to the Syracuse Sports Network from Learfield.
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16: All right, welcome you back to the Dome after Syracuse takes down New Hampshire in convincing fashion, as expected, in the season opener for the Cuse. They win it 66-3. UNH drops to 0-2 on the season after falling at UAlbany in week number one last Friday by a score of 28-14. New Hampshire limited to 3 points today, and the Orange win it 66-3. The debut of new defensive coordinator Vince Karras, the return of Steve Angeli, and it seems like, as far as we know right now, Adam, everyone got out of this game healthy, and now you look towards a really important game next week that really could be a swing game in the schedule against Cal, but so far so good for Syracuse 1 week in.
17: Yeah, no, it was great. I think Syracuse came out and established what they wanted to do, and you know, some miscues on special teams, but overall, you got to see what they were capable of doing on the offensive side. Saw a few new guys in there that we may have not spoken of that much during the spring game. And now defensively, too, with Vince Karras and Zappalonia. Long night. Long name. Good. But and I thought he was exceptional, right? Like, he didn't play as much as I initially anticipated. I thought he would be the go-to guy on every play. But, you know, to have a guy in there, and especially an older guy, you know, I liked what he did. You know, there were a couple instances where it was a make-or-break tackle, and he came up and he made the play. And those are things that you're looking for. And on the outside with Peel and with Samuels as well, like that, those two are very, very good.
16: Yeah,
17: right. That's going to be a hard combination to go after, and then it's just going to be that interior six or seven with the D line and the linebackers to see how they can fit up. And loved what they were doing on special teams, but then there were just a couple blunders, and the penalties were probably the most egregious. Right, like when you have a new guy in there and you're trying to establish on that special teams unit, you want to see those minimized. But, you know, if that is aggression and they're trying to make things happen, you know, every once in a while you can swallow those. But long term, they have to stop as well.
16: Yeah, the Orange did have 12 penalties today for 125 total yards. New Hampshire had 9 penalties for 67 yards. Steve Angeli, not a ton we can take away from seeing him against New Hampshire, but we sort of touched on this pregame. He really hasn't started that many games in his college career. We're all really excited to have him back, but I think it's just good to see him healthy, of course. Next week will be a different test. It seems like he's moving around still a little slowly on that Achilles and kind of working his way back to some extent, but he is a very capable passer, and when you give him a clean pocket and he's got time to operate, you got to like your chances.
17: Yeah, you like what you saw. I mean, he had exactly what you said. When he had the potential to step up in the pocket and deliver the ball, he looked very good. And then, you know, the one thing that you want to do with a guy like this is keep him upright, and that's on the offensive line and the quick decision-making by the quarterback. But overall, pleased with the performance, right? That's a Sean Tucker thing, but you know, we're pleased with the performance, and we're looking forward into next week where it's a test. You know, this was this is one where it's an old school schedule where you start with somebody you can kind of beat up on and showcase your talents and also get a lot of guys in there. And that's what this game was. Exciting to move forward and go against an ACC opponent.
16: Imari Hatcher had a big game today, 8 catches, 147 yards. That's a new career high for Hatcher, another guy who is back and healthy. 2 touchdown grabs for Hatcher. David Clement with a touchdown reception entered today, which is 3 career catches. He had 2 grabs for 35 yards, which puts him 2nd on the team in receiving yards today. And the big game from the true freshman, Chevane Anderson, his first college game. He goes for 102 yards on the ground on just 10 carries and had all 3 of his touchdowns in the first half. He actually had 100 yards at the end of the first half as well on 8 carries. We'll hear from some of the players down in the happy locker room after this victory, 66-3 for the Cuse. We'll also hear from Fran Brown as we continue on our Holbrook Heating and Air Conditioning Orange postgame show. Do want to remind you that the official postgame meal of Syracuse football is Chick-fil-A. Remember to eat more chicken and go grab some Chick-fil-A before they are closed tomorrow on Sunday. We'll have plenty more to come from the Dome. React to this opening win for Syracuse. Stats, highlights, and interviews all ahead on our postgame coverage here on the Syracuse Sports Network from Learfield.
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16: We welcome you back on Holbrook Heating and Air Conditioning Orange postgame, 66-3. Syracuse takes down New Hampshire, and it's Tim Leonard back next to former Orange offensive lineman Adam Terry. Matt Park will be along in a little bit with his conversation with Fran Brown postgame, as always, and he'll speak with some of the players after this one. And pretty surprising, Adam, that we're calling out Chevane Anderson's name as much as we are here. I know everyone was kind of overreacting to the depth chart, and the running back position was a little bit of a question mark considering We knew going into the game that Ahmad Miller and Juwan Johnson, the top two running backs throughout the season, we expect at least, were not healthy and mostly as a precaution held out today. How much do we take away from a performance like that from Anderson? I think all the running backs were going to look good today to some extent against New Hampshire, but he was someone that, as Fran Brown said to us at halftime, he was on the crush team last week, which is the scout team for Syracuse football. So he clearly showed out today in his first chance in a college game.
17: Yeah, it's one where it's the next man up mentality, and I've been on teams where that's always the given, and when you have your opportunities, you got to produce, and then he produced. So, regardless of what occurs moving forward, he's not going to back off, especially during practice, which is going to make that defense better if he's back on the crush team. So that is how you build depth. That is how you continue to progress your team throughout the course of the year.
16: Tyreek Hill had 15 carries for 90 total yards, 6 yards a carry. He had one rushing touchdown in this game. Matt Outen, 10 carries for 44 yards in the end. That's 4.4 yards per carry, of course, and really a very clean game from Syracuse outside of the penalties. They looked the part of an FBS team that was heavy favorites today over a New Hampshire team, which is from the FCS, New Hampshire working in a new head coach. Didn't really get to see the backup quarterbacks a ton. Maybe a little surprising how long Steve Angeli stayed in the game. Angeli took 3 sacks today, and probably the most memorable moment of the game is when he went down and looked like he was in some pain. Then he popped up and sprinted off the field a little bit with Fran Brown right behind him. So nothing to worry about for Steve Angeli, and really no injuries to speak of, which is great news for Syracuse coming out of this opener. But what we did see from the backups, Amari Odom went in first, Malachi Nelson after that, they certainly looked the part of much better options there, and Syracuse clearly hit the portal hard, knowing that if Angeli gets hurt, they need to be better prepared than they were last season.
17: Yeah, and also, too, I think when you're looking at that, adding depth but also competition, right? So, you know, like last year, you added some depth to it, but this past year, you've added depth and competition. So I think the best thing for this program is continue to add guys that are hungry, that go into the culture, and also are trying to earn that starting spot. And that is not always the case. And I think that was one of the things when I had spoken to Fran in the off season, was that's kind of what he hit on, is want guys that want to be here and that are hungry to get out on the field and prove everybody that block S is something to play for. So good to watch those guys play. And you know, a kid like Malachi Nelson, he's on his, 15th school right now.
16: Fourth school, I think, right?
17: Right. Yeah. So highly regarded kid, still fighting. And then Amari Odom, you know, he had some success at Kennesaw State. So there are guys that have the tools, and now it is getting in and getting some game time in order to polish that.
16: A lot of the players out on the field right now with their friends and family, which is typical after a game. We'll hear from some of the players down in the locker room as we continue on our Holbrook Heating and Air Conditioning Orange post-game show. We'll also hear from Fran Brown and get his summation of game number one of year three as the Orange football head coach. Do want to remind you, for each kick made throughout the season, Rabideau Energy Products Cares Program will proudly donate to the Dix Foundation Sports Matter Program. That's a nonprofit dedicated to ensuring that all children, regardless of their background, have the opportunity to participate in sports. We thank Rabideau Energy Products for continuing to fuel our communities and supporting that great cause. 66-3, Syracuse takes down New Hampshire. More post-game reaction after this on the Syracuse Sports Network from Learfield.
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16: 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Three of those 6 touchdowns came from Chevane Anderson, the true freshman running back who Fran Brown said at halftime was on the scout team last week and really showed out in his first game of his college career, and Chevane is standing by downstairs with our Matt Park.
28: Okay, guys, in the back hallway with Chevane Anderson, the kind of the man of the hour here as a freshman, and 3 times in the end zone, over 100 yards. Hasn't been done around here since the early days of Sean Tucker's career, so that's pretty cool. And you got a big smile on your face, my man, as well you should. Big celebration. Great job.
29: Yeah, I want to give honor to God and my family and my anybody that like supported me to bring me up here. And I want to give the gratitude to my coaches because they push me every day at practice, and like I wouldn't do nothing without them.
28: I think Coach told us something at halftime to the degree. Where were you on scout team as early as this week? What's this last week or 10 days been like for you?
29: It's just been like hard work and dedication. I've just been working hard every day to get on the field, and like I'm thankful for the opportunity my coach gave me.
28: And it is kind of that next man up because, you know, some point here we'll see Ahmad, we'll see Jawan as leaders of the running back spot. Tyleek had a nice game as well. As a freshman, did you expect, hey, right away, game one, I'm going to have a chance?
29: I expect, like, some sort of chance because, like, I was just putting in the work in every day. And, like, hard work pays off. But, like, I was also, like, taking notes from, like, the older guys and paying attention to what they're doing and, like making sure, like, I'm following what they're doing so I know what I'm doing on the field. And, like, they really helped me to get there. So.
28: All right, so one of the older guys is from your high school, so you're a Buffalo Bennett guy. Rashad Perry could have had a thick six, right? He had a tipped it. Pulled it away at the defensive line. What did you talk to him about it? How exciting was that to see?
29: Man, that was great. I'm so excited because like it was so fun seeing him running, getting the ball, man. Like I'm proud of him, man.
28: First time for you, so I don't want to take this for granted. In general, you got to feel pretty pumped. I mean, this is a pretty cool way to make your college debut.
29: Yeah, it's an amazing way. I'm just blessed, man. Yeah. I'm blessed to be on the field and be able to play with the guys and compete, man. It's just a blessing.
28: A big smile on your face, and I know when you go into the press conference room, people are going to notice. I like this T-shirt here. You're repping the 44, very simple look, but the helmet with the 44 on. That was team issued, I'm sure, but I think you might be able to sell a few of those.
29: Oh yeah, I would. I would love to sell a few of these shirts. Also all the great running backs wearing 44, so I'm doing it for them, man.
28: All right. Last thing is just a thought, kind of moving forward. We always say, hey, you know, that's one game. It's in the barn. I know you can celebrate it responsibly, but you got conference games the next two, huh?
29: Yeah. All we're going to do is keep on working, and we're going to keep on winning. winning, and we're going to keep doing this. So.
28: All right, so far so good. Great performance here. A historic performance in just a half of football. Good job.
29: Yeah, thank you.
28: All right, guys, that's Shavane Anderson. Back upstairs to you.
16: You can tell he's got to be really pumped up right now, Adam, and diving deeper into his offer sheet for whatever that is worth. I mean, it's just fascinating sometimes how we really try and make grand assumptions based on the recruiting rankings, and you look at 24/7 sports and these things. Shavane Anderson is a true freshman. His offer sheet is Kent State, Old Dominion, St. Francis, PA, according to this website, and Syracuse. So, I mean, it just shows you maybe Fran Brown found something in him. Maybe he is kind of a diamond in the rough for Syracuse.
17: Yeah, and it's going to be a continuation. Well, let's go back. He's playing against the level of where he was being recruited in some instances. But, you know, I think for all of these kids, you know, when I talk to the strength coach pregame, it's guys that are coming in, buying into it, lifting, running, getting bigger. And, you know, when you look at some of these guys, Aaron Amici, who's the director of scouting, and in conjunction with Fran Brown as the head coach and trying to find the players that they want, they have an MO that they're looking for. And if the guy's 15 pounds lighter and they think they can add more, or if he's a tenth slower and they think he can run faster, like, that is where you're going to have to be very good in a ACC, because you're not going to be able to get all Calvin Russells, right? Like, you went out, you got a guy like that, but you're going to need 10 to 15 other guys that are not him that you can build over a period of time and develop.
16: Yeah, seeing Calvin Russell, by the way, on the sideline today, you can tell that he's moving around pretty good. So very excited about the opportunity of potentially getting him back on the field. And I know Fran Brown still hopeful that we will see Calvin Russell at some point this season, the five-star freshman. We can discuss more a little bit about the personnel and the idea of no Justice Ross Simmons today and no Ahmad Miller, no Juwan Johnson, where things are at and what we know of the health of some of these players and what we're expecting to see differently personnel-wise as the season progresses. But we will also hear from Fran Brown in just a little bit as we continue on our Holbrook Heating and Air Conditioning Orange postgame show. We did just pass the top of the hour, so let's pause for 10 seconds here so stations can identify themselves.
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16: Tim Leonard and Adam Terry back with you. Paulie Sibilia, our engineer, and Dave Pulaski back inside our network studios. We'll hear more from Dave as we continue with scores from around the country. And we'll hear more from Matt Park. Actually, his conversation with Fran Brown will be next as we continue on our postgame report. 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
16: All right, welcome back on our Holbrook Heating and Air Conditioning Orange postgame show. Syracuse taking care of business today, dominating New Hampshire as expected. 66-3 the final, and the Orange will now move on and play Cal inside the dome next Saturday. That will be a 3:30 kick next Saturday, so locally our pregame coverage, as always, starts 2 hours before that game. We'll be out on the quad, where there were some improvements to the quad game day atmosphere and some cool new additions to the quad area, which was really a hopping area in the pregame portion of our broadcast. We were out there and it was fun to see a good crowd out there on the quad. So look forward to that next week. Really important game for Syracuse as they take on Cal. Remember, that is the start of ACC play now, and Cal is in action tonight, actually, on the West Coast. They will play UCLA at 10:30 East Coast time. So we will see what Cal has tonight. Then they'll make the long trek across country and take on the Cuse to start ACC play in week two. That's the last home game for a little bit. The Orange will go on the road after that, starting with a Thursday night game at Pittsburgh. But for now, let's put game one in the books. And to do that, let's go back down to the locker room where Matt Park is standing by with the head coach of the Orange, Fran Brown.
2: Okay, guys, in Coach Brown's office after the lopsided win against the University of New Hampshire. And, Coach, all these games, certainly in the offseason, it's so much that goes into getting ready for the year. And everyone knows how last season ended. This was a long time coming. And what type of release is that when you see as much go right as it did?
3: I still think there's a lot to fix, but I'm very thankful for being on the win column. It has been almost a year. So extremely thankful for our team, thankful for the quarterback being back. The coordinators just enjoying it and having fun, and you seeing them being able to do the things they have. And just thankful for all the guys we got on the football team. There's a lot of pieces that can play and that can do things. So it's going to be pretty fun to watch this.
2: We had so many different people involved, which you'd hope would be the case in a game like this. Spread the ball around, different defensive players made plays. That's what you mean, right, when you say the coordinators can kind of do what they want to do if virtually everything they're calling is working.
3: Yeah, for the most part.
2: Yeah. Quickly, you said the quarterback back, Steve, looked pretty decent to our eyes. What was your evaluation, and was that injury just a brief scare?
3: Oh, yeah, it was a little bit. He just got hit in his leg. It was hard for him to get up. It was definitely a scare. That's why I didn't go out at first. And then I was like, you know what? God got us. He's protecting his team. But Steve did good. I think Steve's a little rusty. Yeah. That isn't him, but he still played really good football. If you go look at his numbers and stuff like that, he's just a really good football player. So I'm excited about the opportunity to be able to coach him this whole year.
2: Shavane Anderson, 3 rushing touchdowns, 100 yards, all in the first half as a freshman, his first game at this level. How does that happen?
3: Just from work and practice, constantly running, and Coach DT does a really good job working with them and preparing all of them. Right, we got a bunch of running backs that everybody gets the opportunity, and we keep running and trying to get him better and better and better. We think he's a really good player and a good kid.
2: I know you love all your players and wherever they come from, but does it bring a smile to your face? Is it relevant at all that you had, there's 3 touchdowns from Buffalo, another guy from his high school has an interception, you got a touchdown catch by a CBA kid from down the road, so a lot of upstate New York contribution today.
3: If you live up here, you better stay home. So it shows you right there. You stay home, it works itself out. New York kids should go to Syracuse. New Jersey kids should go to Syracuse. Philadelphia kids should go to Cuse. So just tells you where you should go at.
2: Yeah, now again, it's the first game of the season. You got a long way to go, but I know you place value on it. What does it mean to you to deliver a win? You've got new administration here, new chancellor, new AD, renewed energy to kind of connect with the fan base, and at least you're starting 1-0.
3: I'm just excited that they got to get a chance, opportunity to start 1-0. They're coming here with just new, innovative ways and things of thinking, right? I think our chancellor is very dynamic in all aspects of life. So when you got a guy like that, that thinks like that, he's like a brilliant kind of guy. He helps a lot. And then I think him and Brian Blair, they like play off of each other because Brian's pretty intelligent himself. So just having two guys like that in command, it helps us a lot. It helps me just be able to coach football, and they just like say, hey, they just being able to move us around and help us do a lot of things. So on and off the field. So they're there for us to support in all aspects of it, which makes it a lot. You could walk up the street and see the chancellor walking his dog.
2: Yeah, yeah.
3: Right? And I mean, he's out and about just like I am. So it helps that we all have the same personality.
2: Yeah, that's great. So, all right, let's get to the cleanup list now. And certainly the penalties are the top of the list. What'd you think?
3: The aggressive ones, you don't care.
2: Those are the, all the punt return ones in that category?
3: So I can't really, you know, I'm telling them, hey, grab them, go. Let's finish this, right? Yeah. I just, it's a little bit more we'll teach them and we'll talk to them about it. But with those ones you're not worrying about, it's the lazy ones when you got to get inside that gap and then you just grab him because he beat you. So those are the ones that I'm really upset about, and we'll talk about that tomorrow. But punt returns and the aggressive playing, just competing, having fun, it's part of the game.
2: On the upside, you got a guy that can go there, and Demetrius Samuel. You knew that coming in, but when he gets his hand on the football, it's pretty exciting.
3: Yeah, he's dynamic with the ball, and you'll see a lot more all over the place.
2: I figured you were hinting about that, and you know, Cal plays tonight. You'll have them next week, so that's another game you get to watch tonight, but you get to enjoy it with your friends and family, okay?
3: Yeah, appreciate it. Have fun.
2: That is Orange head coach Fran Brown, starting 1-0, and back to 500 in his tenure here. Guys, back to you.
16: All right, thank you very much, Matt, and thanks to Coach Brown. The Orange winning it today in cruise control from basically the first quarter onward. They take down New Hampshire 66-3, and as Matt mentioned, now they turn their attention to Cal in week number two. We'll continue to react to this one on our Holbrook Heating and Air Conditioning Orange postgame show. More to come, including our conversation with Amari Hatcher, who had a career-high game at the wide receiver position. Two touchdown grabs and 147 yards today for Hatcher. 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
16: 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Great to have college football back, and Syracuse is 1-0 in the 2026 campaign, a 66-3 victory over New Hampshire, and a career-high game for Amari Hatcher, who is back in his sixth season now, and one of the guys that is rare nowadays that has stayed at Syracuse his entire career. Hatcher thought about the portal, decided to return after what he called a heart-to-heart conversation with Fran Brown, and in his debut game of year number six, he had 8 catches, 147 yards, and 2 touchdown grabs. And he is downstairs right now inside the locker room, or just outside the locker room, with the voice of the Orange, Matt Park.
2: All right, guys, walking in the back with Amari Hatcher, who has to feel relieved and pretty proud. Amari, this is a 2-touchdown game after a year of just wearing it. I know last year was tough on you. Tell me what you're thinking right now.
4: You know, just a lot of excitement, you know. First game back in a long time, you know, just getting my feet wet, really excited. You know, it's just more to come. We got more games to win, and that's just really how I feel right now.
2: So you've been kind of a go-to guy, a standout guy throughout training camp, right? I mean, you had to feel pretty good coming in about your confidence level.
4: Yeah, you know, just every day, just going to work at practices, just bringing all the, just going out to practice, doing it every day, just working up to it until the end of the weekend. It's just my confidence level is at an all-time high right now, I'll say, because just the way that I prepare and the way I go through the week.
2: What's it mean to have number 9 back?
4: Yeah, it means a lot. You know, that's a great leader, great guy off and on the field. It's just amazing to have him back.
2: As the game goes in something like this, and of course you're not going to be able to do this against every opponent, is there some pride on the sideline about the ball being spread around and distributed? You got a freshman running back going for 100 yards in the first half, and a lot of things were popping.
4: Yeah, you know, it's just got to play the game. Yeah. It's just ball find energy, I'll say. That's really how I think about it.
2: Yeah, that's the basketball, right? Spread it around and you're going to find the right guy. What's the last thought sort of taken away here? You know you got conference games the next 2 weeks.
4: Just focus and let's get the work. Ready to go. Ready to win.
2: You're going to celebrate it first a little bit, aren't you?
4: Huh?
2: You're going to celebrate first a little, aren't you?
4: Yeah, a little bit. Just a little bit. Right. Not too much, but okay. Ready for the next opponents.
2: All right. I like the smile on your face. 2 touchdowns today. Great job. Best of luck.
4: Appreciate it.
2: All right, guys. That's Amari Hatcher. Back to you.
16: All right, Amari Hatcher, 8 catches, 147 yards, 2 TDs today. By the way, the final line for Steve Angeli in his return game, 20 for 29, 3 touchdowns, 263 yards, and was sacked 3 times, no interceptions, though, no fumbles or anything for Angeli. Pretty productive first game, of course, against New Hampshire. The Orange win at 66-3. We'll continue to react to this one with Adam Terry, pick our Saab Intelligent play of the game. We'll hear back all of the highlights in due time and also give you a scoreboard update with Dave Pulaski, who's keeping tabs on all the other games going on in week one of college football. Plenty more to come on our Holbrook Heating and Air Conditioning Orange Post Game Show here on the Syracuse Sports Network from Learfield.
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1: Three receivers bunched to the right, including Dante Bacchie. 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Welcome back, Umari Hatcher. And the Orange are in the end zone.
2: That was our Saab intelligent play of the game. 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Work for theirs. A lot of discussion, Adam, going into this game about the wide receiver position because not a lot of known commodities to some extent in that group, but seems like they played a lot of guys today that will contribute throughout the season, and it does feel like Umari Hatcher, we were hearing this through training camp, but he definitely is the leader of that unit right now, and obviously you hope that Justice Ross Simmons is brought into the fold here soon if he remains eligible too.
3: Yeah, for Hatcher, it was a great opportunity, and he seized it today, and I think he's put everybody on notice that he could be the primary go-to guy as the number one. And then, you know, underneath that, it's the development of everybody else. What's their role? Like, you know, package-wise, what is their role? What do they have to go and do? I think when you look at Jeff Nixon, it's going to be, yes, these are my, like, go-to three, but I'm also going to use 4, 5, 6, 7, 8 if they fit into that package. And you saw that a little bit outside of the realm of just the wide receiver with the tight end position.
2: Yeah.
3: But there were three or four guys that were going in, they were blocking, and a guy like David Clement, who is a CBA of Albany product, it was great to see him kind of make that leap. Prior to it, he had three catches over 3 years, and this one he leaves with two catches with a touchdown, and did a fantastic job of being mobile in the run game and being a lead blocker at that tight end position.
2: Yeah, Clement, underrated player for Syracuse. He's also been here a while now, and he's getting better and better. He was top 10 in the ACC in pass blocking grade, according to PFF, among tight ends last year. So we've known that he's a very good blocker. Then you've got Noah Myers in that tight end room that he's more of your pass catcher, and his blocking maybe needs to improve a little bit. But similar deal with the wide receiver position. It's a deep tight end group that has some versatility. And by all accounts, Jeff Nixon likes to throw to the tight ends from what we've seen so far. I would imagine Clement might catch more passes than maybe the average fan was thinking going into the season.
3: Yeah, and the athleticism of the tight end. So, you know, when usually you put three tight ends in, you expect, hey, this is just going to be a ground and pound and they're going to run the football against us. But now you can line up in a wing, or you can split somebody out into the slot with a wing look, and all of a sudden now those guys can go and run routes, and they're pretty athletic in order to get into space. And you're just creating mismatches. So if you can create mismatches with bigger guys on smaller guys, fantastic, and that's good in the run game. But if those big guys can go run routes too, fantastic, and it just goes one more tool in the toolbox.
2: 10 different players caught a pass today for Syracuse. Cole Weaver, second on the team in receptions behind Hatcher. Weaver, the transfer from Miami of Ohio, 3 catches, 32 yards for him. Clement, 2 catches, 35 yards, and that 27-yard touchdown reception. Tyshawn Russell, a little bit limited maybe as he kind of works his way out of an ankle injury, although Fran Brown did say during the AmeriCue Fran Brown show on Thursday night, he's been practicing all week, and Russell was effective when he was out there. 2 catches, 25 yards for him. Dante Bacchie had 2 catches for 12 yards. Noah Myers, 1 grab for 10 yards. Julian McFadden, who was out all of last year due to injury, caught his first pass in an orange uniform for 6 yards. And Elijah Washington Baker, also a reception for 6 yards. So Syracuse certainly has a deep pass-catching room this year, and we'll see when Justice Ross Simmons, if he remains eligible, when he is worked in. He did not play at all today, was not dressed either, but that may have been just Syracuse kind of waiting and seeing how the rule shakes out and everything, and it's all kind of hard to make sense of what's going to come of the NCAA 5-for-5 lawsuits that's out there. But if you do get Justice Ross Simmons, that's another veteran guy to add to a very talented and deep wide receiver room. We'll step aside for another timeout. Dave Pulaski will have a scoreboard update in a little bit, as well as a full highlight recap. We'll get Adam's final thoughts on this one and look ahead to Cal some as we return on the other side on the Syracuse Sports Network from Learfield.
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2: Welcome back inside the Dome. Week one in the books for Syracuse football. They take down New Hampshire 66-3, the final score. Just completely dominated them basically from the outset of this game. 14 points in the first quarter, 27 in the second quarter. They're up 41-0 at halftime. Got a safety in the third quarter. That was their 2 points. New Hampshire kicked a field goal in the early stages of the fourth quarter and 23 more points in the fourth quarter. Give Syracuse a 63-point victory over FCS New Hampshire in week number one. And now it gets much, much tougher. We knew they were going to win this one, and we knew that Cal next week was going to be one of the most important games of the season. After that, it is a quick turnaround for a Thursday night game down at Pittsburgh, a place that Syracuse has not won at since 2001, but Cal, a really interesting team. Yeah, since you were playing, right?
3: Good Lord.
2: For the Pittsburgh game. So I guess that adds to the importance of Cal next week. You want to get to 1-0 in ACC play, and it's the last home game for a little bit. Cal's got a really good quarterback, young player JKS, that is probably one of the top three or four quarterbacks in the ACC by most entering this season. Of course, Syracuse's Steve Angeli puts them in a much better spot when you have him healthy at QB. But this is going to be an interesting test next week. Cal's got a new head coach and a big transfer portal class. They will be opening the season tonight at home against UCLA.
3: Yeah, it's why you play some of these FCS games early in the season. And for Syracuse, this is a tune-up game. And to go in and have a crowd that should show up for that game should be fun. I mean, we saw the ability of Steve Angeli. We saw the potential of some of the guys. And now, boom, you're right into the mix of it. What do you look like? How do you do? And can you meet or exceed expectations?
2: Tosh Lapoy is their new head coach for Cal. He was the assistant at Oregon, did a very nice job there for a little bit. And Cal all excited about that hire and the roster that they have. So, again, they will start

0: the most as we wrap it up here from this week one performance?
1: Yeah, I think it's you're going to have to go back and watch the film. And as Fran said, look at the penalties. And were they being aggressive penalties or were you behind trying to make a play? Those are two different things. And, you know, one, you can really correct the aggressive and, you know, whether that's hands inside, things of that nature. But the one where you're out of place and you're reaching and you're pulling people down, I mean, that can't, you can't be about that life. And overall, you like what we see in special teams, and those penalties were the hindrance. Defensively, I don't think we were challenged at all today, a little bit in the run game on occasion. But, you know, the biggest thing is going to be how can you score points, right? You know, we were able to score points today, and that's going to be the key thing over a period of time. When we've been successful, we've been able to score points. When we haven't been, you know, we get it hung on us, right?
0: Yeah.
1: Like, you got to be able to go and score, you know, touchdowns throughout the course of the game. You can't just settle for field goals, because a lot of these teams are now high-powered and can get the ball down the field. And a healthy Steve Angeli, and we saw a little bit today, and he'll get better throughout the course of the season if he stays healthy. You like what you see. You like the ball that he throws, and now he's developing a rapport that is not developing, but we're starting to see the rapport that he's developed through camp.
0: Yeah, and as far as we know, Syracuse made it out of this week one matchup completely healthy, or didn't add any injuries that they didn't have already going into this game. And Fran Brown, we can ask him about the health of the running back position going into the week two matchup. It seems like Juwan Johnson and Ahmad Miller don't have anything serious, and they should be able to go, but we'll be asking him that probably Thursday night in our next chance to chat with Fran Brown. He'll have his Monday press conference this week per usual, but Thursday night will be the AmeriCue Fran Brown show out at Myers Creek in the Inner Harbor. It was a great crowd out there for the first night of the season on Thursday night, and that'll be two nights before the football game each week. So Thursday night game against Pittsburgh, Tuesday night show, so on and so forth. So looking forward to that one. Matt Park will be out there with Fran Brown again this upcoming Thursday at Myers Creek in the Inner Harbor. But that'll be that for me and Adam and Pauly from Inside the Dome. 66-3, the Orange take down New Hampshire. And Dave Pulaski will have you the rest of the way. Dave will give you a full highlight recap, pick the best tile play of the game, and also give you a scoreboard update on all the games in progress in week one of college football. We'll talk to you at 1:30 next week for that second game of the season against Cal. 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